just released a new album. She has a brand new single called If Your Body Fails You that she wrote after a 2-year writing drought. It was inspired by 2 parallel events and the new perspective they gave her about her life. She became a mother just as her mother had a debilitating stroke. And the juxtaposition of these 2 major life events made for a new and deeper perspective on what it means to be alive. Part of what she realized, she said, is if we're lucky to be here long enough, our bodies will fail us. And only in our deep devotion to ourselves and each other will we survive. Her album is called These Are the Days, recorded on her own label, Georgia June Records. Please welcome back to the Mountain Stage, Michaela Ann.

Thank you. Thank you guys so much. That's Kristen Weber on fiddle and vocals with me. And like Kathy said, we're playing songs off my brand new record called These Are the Days. And this next song, that was a song called We're All Good. I wrote with my good friend Mary Bragg, trying to live some grace and forgiveness in this life. And this next song, also like Kathy said, I couldn't write songs for a solid 2 years. When I became a mother about 5 years ago and was grappling with a pandemic, new motherhood, my own mother, facing new debilitating after effects of having a stroke. And I didn't know who I was anymore. I didn't know what to write about. All the things that I used to write about that I thought was expected from me felt so far away. And it didn't yet feel safe to write about motherhood. And one day my friend Zach Berkman came over to write a song together and he said, I have this idea, I have this line that only you can use called, it's I Adore Ya, Georgia, because my daughter's name is Georgia. And I kind of cringed. I was like, ugh, no, I can't just write songs about my daughter. And I faced some internal bias that I had brought into my life, and don't worry, I've worked that out in therapy. But he kept kind of pushing me, and he was like, well, I have this other line, Blue Moon, New Hue. And I was like, oh, did I tell you that we sing Blue Moon together? She was 2 at the time and just started talking and singing songs. And he was like, no, this is totally just random. And I was kind of hemming and hawing, and he just looked at me and was like, Michaela, write what you know. Let's write this song about your life. And I'm really glad we did. This is called That's What I Tell Georgia.

Thank you. The thing I love about songwriting is that that felt like that was a song about my life, and it's so detailed, but it's really anybody's life, anybody who's raised children or dreamed about raising children. It's my favorite thing about storytelling, that it connects all of us.

0: Thank you.
1: That's called Two Pianos. I wrote that song with my good friend Caroline Spence. So I like to say the pandemic was life-changing for so many of us, but it really aligned with so many big life changes in my personal life that I kind of have before 2020 and after. And before 2020, I was really just doing what I wanted in life. I was going on tour. I was probably partying too much and really just living for my own goals, my own striving, my own enjoyment. And in hindsight, I don't think it was all that fulfilling. And after 2020, when I became a caretaker for my mom and had my own newborn little baby without my mom's help, life became about everything but myself. And if you've ever been a caretaker, which I'm sure odds are the majority of people in this room have, whether it's a baby or a parent or a loved one, it is some hard work. And it can be so lonely and tedious and so boring sometimes. But it also, I found, can be incredibly beautiful and purposeful and fulfilling. And it's where I've found so much gold and holiness. So I wrote this song called These Are the Days for anybody who's ever been in the throes of caretaking.

Thank you guys so much. Just give it up for Kristen Weber on that fiddle and vocals. We're going to play one last song for you. And we just love Mountain Stage and public radio so much. It makes such a difference in our lives. And I want to say special thank you to them and to Kathy and all the incredible musicians who play here. I wrote this next song, this last song, basically about people like you who go support public radio, who support small venues and listen to independent artists that you've maybe never heard of. You're my people, so thank you. My name is Michaela Ann, and this is B-Sides.

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1: She co-hosts a podcast with her husband, producer Aaron Schaefer-Hase, called The Other 22 Hours, that is gaining recognition fast. And among their guests have been Derek Trucks, Mary Chapin Carpenter, and Asleep at the Wheel. And she just told me today she interviewed Winona Judd the other day. She recorded her new album at her home studio, a backyard sanctuary hand-built by her husband and his father. This is a coming-of-age record recorded in her 30s after having done some living. It's called These Are the Days. Here with Kristen Weber singing and playing with her, that was Michaela Ann. Ah, it's time for our pianist, Bob Thompson, to play a song for you. This week, Bob has chosen a song called St. Thomas, written by Sonny Rollins, who just passed a little bit earlier this year. Please welcome Bob Thompson.

0: That was our very own Bob Thompson. You can find his music at colortones.com. He just played for you a song called St. Thomas, written by the great Sonny Rollins. 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
1: 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This week's word comes from Keishi Bessie Cooley, and the word this week is gagun.
2: Gagun.
1: That means sun. And here's a sentence.
2: Gagun is iti yikt o wikach.
1: The rabbit is sitting in the sun. Let's hear it again.
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3: Keishi Bessie Cooley is Kokhetan and a child of a Yenyedi man. She is from Daislin, Teslin, and grew up spending time in Teslin and around Teslin Lake. She earned a master's degree in Indigenous Languages and Linguistics from Simon Fraser University and interviewed many speakers for the Hashagun language series. She is currently translating projects for the Children of the Taku Society.
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1: 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Well, we're going to close the show tonight with one of our faves, a singer, songwriter, and picker born in the D.C. area and raised in the panhandle of West Virginia. These days, he's based out of Nashville. He's a thoughtful, boundary-pushing voice in alt-country and Americana, with influences drawing from punk, traditional Appalachian music, and rock and roll. He has a new album called The Great Unknowing on Rounder Records. It's a wide-ranging collection of 16 songs recorded at Leon Russell's legendary church studio in Tulsa, Oklahoma. And we are so happy to have him back. Please welcome John R. Miller.

Hey, good evening, everybody. Thanks a lot. It's an absolute pleasure to be back at my very favorite radio show. Appreciate Mountain States having us. Thank you all for being here this evening. This is J. Tom Nato over here on the pedal steel and the electric guitar. This is Chloe Edmonston over here on the fiddle. Back here on the drums is Mr. Hayden Miles. And some of you probably know this guy over here. This is William Matheny on the bass guitar.

Thank you, Fran. So he just put out a new record on Friday, so that's out on vinyl and compact discs and whatnot. We got some of those with us here this evening. But we're playing all new songs tonight. And Chloe's going to kick us off with this next one. It's called Daughter of Night.

Thanks so much, everybody. We got one more song for you here. It's an absolute pleasure to be back in Charleston. This always feels like it's been too long. It's good to see friendly faces. And thank you all so very much for joining us this evening. We're going to leave you with this one called Steering Wheel Drums.

0: Thank you.
1: He's been coming to Mountain Stage as a solo act since 2018, but he first appeared on Mountain Stage many years before that in a string band, old-time string band called The Fox Hunt. He counts John Prine as a huge influence on his songwriting. You could hear that tonight. And Tyler Childers among his most supportive fans. His new album is called The Great Unknowing. That was John R. Miller. Thank you to John R. Miller. Our thanks to Michaela Ann, to Bill Kirchen. Thank you to Amy Spies and to Floyd Mercantile. And a big thank you to our audience here in Charleston, West Virginia. And thanks, as always, to you out there listening on the radio. Because without you, there'd be no Mountain Stage. We never forget that. I hope you'll be back next week as we welcome Brandy Clark, the Steep Canyon Rangers, Tristan and Philip Bowen. Mountain Stage is

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My name is Jonas. Thanks for joining me for Walking Those Blues Away tonight. Got some sunny day blues for you. Some September sunny day blues. The blues is going to be falling down as warm on your face as that sunshine hopefully was for you today. Be with you until 7 o'clock. Got some music here from Thjörn Risiger and Emil, a pianist, an incredible pianist. I'll get you caught up on the set list here and give me a call at 586-1212 if you've got requests. I've been known to get those on for you if they fit the Americana Blues Soup buffet.

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I sure love to see you walk. 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

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Like my cornbread with a little bit of butter. Like them sticky fingers when it gets so wet.

Oh, yeah. Don't you make a poor man beg for some cornbread. That was the band of Heathens from their self-titled studio debut on Orchard Records. Came out in 2009, and that was produced with the help of Ray Wiley Hubbard. Of course, the band of Heathens are an Austin-based act. They've teamed up, I think, in 2024 with Hayes Carl to become Hayes and the Heathens. They put out an album and toured. And yeah, they're a new-to-me band, but I've been really grooving on the band of Heathens. That was Cornbread. Before that, we heard from Robert Pete Williams doing Big Fat Mama. Mr. Robert Lee Williams was discovered by some musicologists, folklorists, Harry Oster and Richard Allen, while Williams was serving time at the Louisiana State Penitentiary, serving a life sentence for shooting a man in a nightclub, which he claimed was an act of self-defense. But they recorded over 80 hours of his songs while he was there. And that was Big Fat Mama. We heard from Justin Towns Earl from his 2019 New West Records release, The Saint of Lost Causes, doing Pacific Northwestern Blues, one of my favorites. Just wish he would put out more records. He's got something that came out sort of recently, posthumously, that's a bunch of covers. There's a really good cover of Fleetwood Mac tune that he does on there, the Dreams song. And then we started off the set here on Walking Those Blues Away with Danish blues man Thorbjørn Risiger. He was doing When the Shadows Fall. It's from the record Taking the Good with the Bad. Came out in 2021. And yeah, Thorbjørn Risiger usually plays with his band Black Tornadoes. And this record he put out primarily with his pianist Emil Balsgaard, who was featured heavily on that mostly piano boogie woogie track there. I think there's also some percussion, so maybe that was Black Tornadoes drummer Martin Sadelin, but I'm not totally sure. I think that record was produced by their bass player Soren Bjorgaard. So International Blues, apparently those guys met in New Orleans while they were playing together in a band called like Swamp Funk or something like that. All right, I'm going sideways. Let's get back to the music. This is Walking Those Blues Away. My name is Jonas. I will be bringing you the goods for your Saturday evening. Hopefully you got some cornbread cooking, something cold in the cooler. And we're going to hear some new music up next from Florida born, but detoured to the Chicago blues scene after a long stint as the front man or lead guitarist for Junior Wells touring band. He's also been a part formerly of the Miami Blues Authority and the Blues and Roots supergroup, the Alligator Alley All-Stars. This is new music from Albert Castilla. His latest is called Grits and Glory. It's on Gulf Coast Records. We're going to hear a couple from this. Stick around.

want clothes, it would

The sweet sounds of the dynamic duo there, Wes Montgomery and Jimmy Smith. Sounding good there, but with minor technical difficulties, obviously. All right, this is Walking Those Blues Away. That was a dynamic duo, but before that, you heard some classic 1940s rhythm and blues. We heard Baby D and her orchestra doing It Feels So Doggone Good. That is a Sonora Records release. We featured a couple classic 75 RPM vinyl recordings in this last set that are available on the Internet Archive. They've got this incredible collection of 78s that have been digitized and with the great work of audio engineer George Blood. Really good stuff. All available for free. Archive of classic rhythm and blues music from the 40s. Some really rare stuff. Some of it's in pretty rough shape. I love the sound, the pop and the hiss, but some of it, had it not been saved from shellac or whatever it was originally recorded on, which a lot of this was, it would have been lost. So great project to check out there at the Internet Archive. All right, so before we heard from Baby D, we heard from Thorbjørn Risiger doing Tango Till They're Sore, Tom Waits tune. We had new music from Luke Winslow King. We heard Dangerous Blues, which is the title cut from his latest record on Bloodshot. I tried to get a bunch of blues from Bloodshot Records together because it used to be like one of my favorite record labels. I think Justin Towns Earl was on there for a while. Another band, the Felice Brothers, I like, was on that album for a while. They only, have maybe like 8 to 10 artists at any given time. But was excited to find Luke Winslow King there. Originally, he's a Michigan guy. I know his music more from like the folk side of things. There was a great Michigan record label called Earthworks that put out a lot of great folk from Michigan. But Winslow King puts out solo albums, puts out some blues albums. He's played alongside Little Freddie King and George Porter Jr. And will be touring extensively through like, looks like Scandinavia and the UK in the next couple months here. Before that, we heard from GA20 from their latest release, Blues Now, which features Charlie Musselwhite on harmonica, grooving along with the GA20, which is kind of it's a trio. It's had a few different incarnations, but was originally started by Charlie Musselwhite, guitarist that, had to take a little break. Matthew Stubbs, he had a hiatus from playing guitar because Charlie Musselwhite was touring with Ben Harper. And so he put together the GA20, and current lineup is Stubbs on guitar, Josh Kickens on drums, and Cody Nielsen on lead vocals and guitar. Really great trio, good energy, especially with the addition of Musselwhite's smooth, like butter, harmonica work there. We heard from Charles Bradley doing Neil Young's Heart of Gold, but with some heart and soul. Came off of his record, I think called Black Velvet. It was posthumously released from outtakes, I think, from his first couple studio albums. And Charles Bradley, for a long time, was just like a James Brown impersonator, and he went by the show stage name Black Velvet. But yeah, featured some great vocals there by Charles Bradley, and also some really nice horn section from Leon Michaels on sax and David Guy on the trumpet. We had Detroit Blues there from Little Sonny doing Sonny's Fever. Little Sonny is a harmonica player.

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2: Who's there from Sunny, Little Sunny? And then we had two cuts from Albert Castilla's latest release. It's called Grits and Glory. We heard Your Blues, Beatles tune, and then we heard The Milk Is Still Good. Some really great great bass work on both those tracks by Cliff Moore. And apparently, yeah, this album is kind of influenced by Castilla's like British blues influence, apparently. So some like Paul Butterfield, John Mayall, Eric Burdon blues, but there's also some really good hill country blues tributes there, some tunes nodding to his southern roots as a Florida musician. So that was two from Albert Castilla from his latest Grits and Glory. All right. Oh, I think I forgot. Yeah, the one other really great 78 restored 78 RPM vinyl track we heard in that last set was Josh White and his guitar doing House of the Rising Sun, which originally came out in 1942 and has been restored and made available for all of us on the Internet Archive. So check it out. All right. Well, I'm gonna cross my fingers. Things are going to work. It's about 6 o'clock in Juneau. You're tuned to KRNN 102.7, Music and Arts for the Capital City. My name is Jonas. This is Walking Those Blues Away. I'll be with you for another hour. Hope you're enjoying your Saturday evening. You're out on a boat. You're on your front porch. Or like I had to do earlier today, you were a little fried from a lot of time in the sun and you were maybe hiding out in the shade somewhere. But I hope you got your radio on or your streaming box or whatever brings you music these days. But if you like what you're hearing and you want to know what you're hearing, you can always head over to krnn.org and click the playlist button to see what's been happening. 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Stick around.

0: 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This week's word comes from Keishi Besikuli, and the word this week is gagan.
1: Gagan.
0: That means sun. And here's a sentence.
1: Gagan is iti yikt a wikach.
0: The rabbit is sitting in the sun. Let's hear it again.
1: Gagan.
0: Sun. Gunash Jish to Hune Lance Twitchell, Goldbelt Heritage Foundation, and the University of Alaska Southeast for this audio.
2: Keishi Besikuli is Kokhetan and a child of a Yenyedi man. She is from Daisleen, Teslin, and grew up spending time in Teslin and around Teslin Lake. She earned a master's degree in Indigenous Languages and Linguistics from Simon Fraser University and interviewed many speakers for the Hashagun language series. She is currently translating projects for the Children of the Taku Society.
0: Tune in next week for another Tlingit Word of the Week from KTOO.

myself a beer. I had another and another, just to make sure my thinking was clear. Why am I doing all this working if I never get the chance to play?

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2: All right, welcome back to Walking Those Blues Away. My name is Jonas, bringing you blues for a sunny day. Hopefully these blues are warming your face, back of your neck, your arms, whatever needs warming. In that last set, we started things off with Etta James doing It's a Crying Shame from her record At Last, which is a duet with Harvey Fuqua, who I had to dig a little deeper and find out that he was a part of the seminal R&B doo-wop group The Moonglows. They created Anna Records, him and his wife at the time, Gwen Gordy, and they later sold Anna Records to Gwen's brother, Barry, and it became Motown. So that was Etta James doing It's a Crying Shame, featuring vocals by Harvey Fuqua. We had Keb Moe from his brand new record, The Breakdown, doing, they don't make them like they used to. They don't, really. But, the lyrics to that tune are rather not, they're not empowering to women. So, I think he could have done better there, but at least, you know, he's acknowledging that everyone's educated and they don't make them like they used to, and that's okay. Features, the gospel singers, the Take Six. Some really distinctive and distinguished haunting vocals by Keb Moe, some back porch harmonica, and yeah, it's a slinky, humid cut from his new record. There's a few good tracks on that. Check it out. It's called The Breakdown. We heard from Kitty, Daisy, and Lewis doing Whenever You See Me from their third record titled The Third. Came out on Sunday Best Records in 2015. They're a really interesting act. British formed sibling band, heavily influenced by like rhythm and blues, soul, a little bit of reggae. They're all multi-instrumentalists, so I saw them live, and they rotated, each played like almost every instrument: guitar, piano, bass, drums, harmonica, banjo. There might have been a ukulele. And then their parents support them on tour on bass and drums. And they built their own recording studio in London, using a lot of vintage equipment and good stuff from this sibling trio, Kitty, Daisy, and Lewis, or a family band, really, with the folks involved. Check them out. I don't think they've put out a record recently, but they're on tour all over Europe right now, so they're grooving. We had Amy Winehouse doing Wake Up Alone from Back to Black, featuring an incredible backing band from the Daptones and Sharon Jones, produced by Mark Ronson, also recorded partially at the Daptone Studios in, I don't know, I was going to say Philly, but maybe Brooklyn. I could be wrong, but some really good soul sound coming out of Amy Winehouse there. We had J.J. Cale doing Right Down Here from his 1990 release, Really. We had the Federales doing Quit Playing That Guitar from their album Honky Tonks and Hangovers. Good stuff. Check them out. Steve Earle doing Gambling Blues from his Terraplane record. Had Johnny Blue Skies, a.k.a. Sergil Simpson, from one of his Johnny Blue Skies release, Passage du Désir, doing Scooter Blues. Really cool stuff there. Kind of channeling some Jimmy Buffett, imagining riding a scooter and being adrift without oars on the water and that being okay. He goes into a convenience store and someone asks, aren't you so-and-so? And he said, well, I used to be. And then I think we close that set with the Steel Drivers, which is was a bluegrass band that Chris Stapleton played in before kind of going solo. They're from Nashville. Includes fiddle, Tammy Rogers on fiddle, bassist Mike Fleming, guitar vocals Matt Dame, mandolin, Brett Truitt, banjoist, Richard Bailey, and then, yeah, Chris Stapleton on guitar and vocals on that one that we heard, which was Good Corn Liquor. There's a great version of that on a Ryan Curtis album that came out a couple years back, called Ain't Ever Easy. That's a good one. All right. There's a little ramble happening here. This is a rambling blues show. We ramble in the blues, Americana, soul, doo-wop, country blues, southern blues, rock and roll. It's a little bit of a hodgepodge. So I think we're going to stay in the kind of Americana realm here with some new music from Riley Downing. Name of his record is Landfill Poetry. We're going to hear Hey, Hey, Hey. And then, it's a little bit of a wild card where we're going to go. If you have a request, you can call 586-1212, and we'll see what we can do. Stick around.

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Yeah, gotta move. When the Lord gets ready.

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Welcome back to Walking Those Blues Away. My name's Jonas. I just heard from the band of heathens doing Records in Bed. Round and round and round we go, listening to Records in Bed on Sunday morning instead of going to church. Sounds good to me. Before that, we heard from the Warren Treaty doing A Hit Dog Will Holla from their Down to the River release. And we had some Towns Van Zandt in that set doing You Gotta Move from his live record In Pain, recorded live 94 through 96, and he died in 97. And we start off the set with Riley Downing doing Hey Hey Hey from his recent record, Oh Boy Records release, Landfill Poetry. Thanks for tuning in. We're going to join Cafe Jazz in Progress here after we send things out with Dr. John Mac Rebenack wading in the water. Thanks for wading in the water, the blues water, on this sunny Saturday evening. The blues, hopefully, they warm you. They warm your heart. Like me. Like this. Thank you.

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Volunteer-powered radio on a Saturday evening. Stay tuned for Cafe Jazz in Progress. My name is Jonas. I think I'll see you next week.

Cafe Jazz opens with a very special artist, Barney Bigard and his orchestra from 1976 on RCA Recordings. Clarinet Gumbo. If you're familiar with Bigard, you'll know that his career is a storied career. Stints with King Oliver and Duke Ellington and Louis Armstrong on compositions like Mood Indigo, CJM Blues, Saturday Night Function, Rhythm, Stompy Jones, Dreamy Blues, and also many more. Clarinetist Barney Bigard, fine tradition, fine New Orleans clarinetist. This is Gene Knight with Cafe Jazz. We'll continue with our big band bebop and beyond. That's our specialty here. This is the Thad Jones, Mel Lewis big band.

It's a Booker Irving original. Booker Irving, a tenor saxophonist from a Prestige recording, made 1963 and released in 1970. Exaltation, with Frank Strozier on alto sax and Horace Parlin on piano, Butch Warren on bass, and the drum assignment went to Walter Perkins. That was Mooch Mooch, Booker Irving, original, Mooch Mooch. Before that, Sheila Jordan at the Triad with the classic Ellington Mood Indigo. And we open with Thad Jones and Mel Lewis, a two-record set on Blue Note released in 1975. Recordings made from 68 through 1970. Big Dipper, Thad Jones, Mel Lewis Orchestra, Thad Jones on the flugelhorn, Snooky Young on trumpet. There are so many musicians on here. Benny Powell on trombone, with Jerome Richardson on alto saxophone, Eddie Daniels on tenor, Joe Farrell's on here, Barry Goldbraith on the guitar, and Sam Brown also on guitar. Sir Roland Hanna on piano, and Richard Davis, the bassist, of course, of Mel Lewis, on drums. A two-record set for Thad Jones and Mel Lewis. The Big Dipper. This is Gene Knight with Cafe Jazz. You know, we play a lot of vinyl here. We think that vinyl is vintage. We've got vinyl in our blood. Later in the hour, we'll return to the Thad Jones, Mel Lewis thing. There's a couple of cuts on here with the vocalist Ruth Brown. But for right now, we'll continue with trombonist Steve Davis.

presence requested. This evening's formal comments, white tie and tails. Nothing now could take the wind out of my sails. Because I'm invited to step out this evening with top hats, white tie and tails. Oh, I'm putting on my top hat, tying up my white tie, brushing off my tails. Oh, I'm tooting up my shirt front,

This is Diana Krall from a 1996 release titled All For You, dedication to Nat King Cole. That was the Frim Fram Sauce, Diana Krall. And from 1962, actually a re-release, Why Not, the Miles Davis classic, that was the Dave Pike Quartet. The set started with Louis Armstrong. This is Gene Knight with Cafe Jazz.

0: That's Michel Legrand, the French composer, with a great arrangement of the song Summer Me, Winter You from the film Picasso Summer. Great group of musicians on this release, too. Arturo Sandoval, Bill Watrous, Bud Shank, Buddy Collette, Hubert Laws, John Pisano, Pete Christley, Brian Bromberg, and Peter Erskine.
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Tenor saxophonist Plas Johnson with Grease Patrol, the LA 55 release on Carell Records 1983. That's a title cut to Grease Patrol. Art Hillary at the keyboards, Jimmy Smith, the drummer, and Billy Rogers on guitar. It's a classic Grease. There's a definition on here, I love this. Grease, that essence which each jazz musician applies to the music. Grease Patrol. This is Gene Knight with the best of big band bebop and beyond. This is the Thad Jones Mel Lewis Orchestra with vocalist Ruth Brown, Fine Brown Frame.

You know, we've been sitting out here for a long time, man, and I got a few things I want to talk about, too, you know, because I've had a few things happen to me that don't, you know, really lay right now, but I mean, my father used to always, when he saw me getting into trouble, used to say things to me like, you know, let it go and let it lay.

You can always count on Les McCann for a little touch of soul. That's from Talk to the People, Atlantic Records, 1972. Little advice from his dad, Let It Lay, Les McCann. Tom Harold on the flugelhorn before that from his compact disc release titled Prana. With Maharaja, violinist Stuff Smith from the Smith Memorial album with What Is This Thing Called Love. And we open with the vocalist Ruth Brown, Fine Brown Frame, from the Thad Jones Mel Lewis Orchestra release. That was on Prestige, recorded in 1968. This is Gene Knight with Cafe Jazz. Up next, a little touch of New Orleans from the trumpeter Devin Phillips.

0: From the compact disc, Tonight I Need You So, that was Jeannie Bryson with Simple Song. And Louis Hayes before that and the Cannonball Legacy Band from their release titled Maximum Firepower, the classic Autumn Leaves. From 1983 on Nova Records, organist John Patton, from his Soul Connections release, the cut titled Extensions. And New Orleans trumpeter Devin Phillips from Wade in the Water with the Big Chief, little New Orleans sound there.
1: We'll close this hour with guitarist Otmar Lieber. Then we'll come back with that special tribute to Gil Scott-Heron. 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

the soul of jazz with Jamal Ahmed. Thank you so much for tuning in to another edition as I give you the best in modern soul jazz culture with that lucid global twist and, of course, some of those classic rare groove bits, giving you the best in the new school urban alternative and alternative jazz. We just heard music coming from the man representing New Orleans, my anthem right there, the theme song for this show, from the man Jamal Batiste, drummer extraordinaire Jamal Batiste. And he calls that one Just Jamal. Right now, you know, we love to take you around the world. We're going to start right now in the beautiful country of Brazil. We've got some nice new school jazz funk coming from the crew known as Nobody Orchestra. We're going to play one entitled Mariposa Tigre right here on the Soul of Jazz.

The Soul of Jazz, which Marlock made, that is wonderful music coming from the very young saxophonist out of the UK. She goes by the name of Nubia Garcia. She called that one Set It Free, featuring vocalist Richie. And before that, we had sounds coming from saxophonist Leon Fow out of France. And he called that one Vibin' in A. The Ezra Collective, also out of the UK, gave us a nice one. I'm loving that one for the dance floor. They call that one God Gave Me Feet for Dancing, featuring Yasmin Lacey, an incredible vocalist. I got a chance to meet down in St. Lucia, but she's also from the UK. And we kicked it all off with Nobody Orchestra, and they call that one Mariposa Tigre. Right now, I'm going to take you back to about 1971. We've got music coming from the classic group known as Kool and the Gang. And a lot of people forget that Kool and the Gang have very deep roots in the world of jazz music. They have always been, in my opinion, a kind of instrumental jazz funk band, especially in the early part of their career. Going to play something from 1971 from the live album Live at the PJs, and they call this one Doogie, right here on The Soul of

0: Stop. Sorry. You lot need to clap that part, do you know what I'm saying? Like, do you know what I'm saying? I thought it was gonna happen organically, but like, you need to clap that part out.
1: Again. 1, 2, 3.

The Soul of Jazz with Jamal Ahmed. That's more music. I had to play a double dose of the Ezra Collective out of the UK because they have really been on it and representing modern jazz music for this generation. But that's some nice kind of Afro-inspired jazz from them. And they call that one Ajala. Before that, we had sounds coming out of Berlin by way of Ghana from Ra and the Rough Cats and Moon Sun. Music from the incredible vocalist and pianist and producer Jordan Rakai, also out of London town. He called that one Trust. And we kicked it all off with Cool and the Gang. Had to go back to 1971. And they call that one Doogie from the album Live at the PJs. And of course, it was sampled by the group known as Gangstar. Big up to Guru and DJ Premier, who did that song, A Jazz Thing, that was coming courtesy of the Mo Betta Blues soundtrack back in the early 90s. Of course, a film done by Spike Lee, getting young folk back into jazz for that era. And right now, we've got sounds coming from an incredible vocalist that I truly love. I've been supporting for a few years now. She goes by the name of Brioni Jarmone Pinto. Gonna play one entitled Moving Forward, the Cosmodelica remix, right here on The Soul of Jazz.

The Soul of Jazz with Jamal Ahmed. Nice head nod sounds right there coming from drummer extraordinaire out of New York State. He goes by the name of Pat Van Dyke. He called that one Falls to Pieces featuring Juan Manuel Rodriguez on the vibraphones. And before that, the young crew known as the Proteens, and the teens are spelled T-E-E-N-S. And of course, a nice nod right there to the hip hop legend known as MF Doom. They call that one Doomsday. Before that, we had Captain Planet going down to Brazil. He called that one Maqueca. And we kicked it all off with Brioni Jarmon Pinto and Moving Forward, the Cosmodelica remix. Right now, music coming from the crew out of Richmond, Virginia, known as Butcher Brown. They are one of the best bands in America, giving the world proper jazz, funk, and fusion. Going to play their rendition of the Mtume classic, Love Lock, right here on The Soul of Jazz.

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3: 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You can hear

The Soul of Jazz with Jamal Ahmed. Thank you so much for tuning in to another edition as I give you the best in modern soul and jazz culture with that lucid global twist and, of course, some of those classic bits. And speaking of classic bits, had to go back to about 1977. That was music coming from one of the greatest bands to ever do it. We're talking about the Mighty Elements, Earth, Wind, and Fire. And they call that one Runnin', coming from their classic album, All in All. I think, in my opinion, their greatest album next to That's the Way of the World. And before that, we had music coming from the crew known as Clear. They came out back in the early 80s, and they called that one Open Your Mind. Right now, we got music coming from keyboardist and pianist Greg Sparrow out of New York City. He has been doing a lot of great work lately and really held us down with some great releases during the pandemic. Going to play his latest entitled A Double Entendre right here on The Soul of Jazz.

The Soul of Jazz with Jamal Ahmed. Music right there. I am loving that one. Sounds coming from keyboardist Nick Marks out of Australia. And he called that one Back to Life. Not that song by Soul to Soul, but a whole nother vibe. And before that, we had keyboardist Greg Sparrow out of New York City. And he called that one a double entendre. I love that one right there. Just a nice kind of mellow new school vibe. And right now, we've got something for all my lovers of the dance vibe. Music coming from the man representing Sweden, Opalopo, producer Opalopo, featuring one of my favorite vocals. I've been supporting for many years, if not many decades. We're talking about Miss Angela Johnson out of New York City, who's also in the band Cooley's Hot Box. Gonna play one entitled Buffalo right here on the Soul of Jazz.

The Soul of Jazz with Jamal Ahmed. Oh man, great kind of jazz funk dance vibes coming from the Kyoto Jazz Massive out of Kyoto, Japan. And they call that one Substream, sounding like some classic kind of Dr. Donald Byrd boogie business. Before that, we have music coming from Bus Crates out of Pittsburgh, Pennsylvania. And he called that one 5 Days. And that definitely sounded like that classic early 80s boogie vibe, courtesy of folk like Kashif and Leon Silva's III. And we kicked it all off with Opalopo out of Sweden, featuring Miss Angela Johnson out of New York. And they call that one Buffalo, dedicated to her hometown of Buffalo, New York. Right now we got sounds going to take you back down to Brazil. We've got music coming from the legend known as Marcos Valle. I'm just so happy that he's still creating music after all these years. I think he first came out back in the mid-60s and still sounding so fresh. Going to play one that's produced by our good friend Daniel Monick, who is the son of Bluey Monick, the leader of Incognito. And Marcos calls this one Bora Mubame, right here on The Soul of Jazz.

The Soul of Jazz with Jamal Ahmed. I am loving that one. Brand new music coming from the group known as Conrad's Lesson. Nice horn-driven funk business right there. And they call that one Bronze, Silver, Brass. And we kicked it all off with music. Some nice new soul out of Brazil from the man, producer, keyboardist, and vocalist Marcos Valle. And he called that one Bora Mubem. Thank you so much for tuning in to another edition. And I want to thank my engineer and editor, Mr. Jami Wellman. Going to get out of here with sounds coming from a trumpeter and sports broadcaster. We're talking about Nabate Owls. He calls this one Perfect Cadence. Until next time, please take care, be safe, and of course, keep it soulful. Peace.

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Mr. Patches Stewart, Michael Patches Stewart from New Orleans, has been in the Marcus Miller Band for many years as a sideman, trumpeter extraordinaire. Every once in a while he comes out with albums when he's not touring. Soul Serenades, which you listen to in the background. Hope you enjoy that. Special effects before that with Cool Summer. As summer is upon us very, very soon. The leaves are blooming. The weather's been really, really nice. Especially on the East Coast. Hope you guys are doing good on the West Coast as well. Andrea Lisa on the guitar with Calvert Street. Also on guitar, Roberto Restuccia with Running Rodney. And Willie Walker, Days and Nights, got it started. We've been playing the latest in contemporary and smooth jazz. Around the corner, Adrian Crutchfield, as well as Thundercat, Big Mike Hart, Brian Lanier, and Eric Knight, featuring Jeff Lorber around the corner. This is the New Urban Jazz Lounge.

Eric Knight with Passion Fruit. Jeff Lorber helping him out on the keys and production. Hope that you enjoy that piece. Always see Jeff floating around working with some of the new up-and-coming guys, which is a beautiful thing. Brian Lanier with Smooth Sailing here at the New Urban Jazz Lounge. Came out a couple years ago. And Big Mike Hart, something brand new. His album, Modern Classic, Open Bars, which you heard. We were from a collaboration with Kitty Cash, Thundercat, and James Fauntleroy with Time Machine. Adrian Crutchfield got it started with In the Wind. We're not going to be in the wind just yet. We still got about an hour plus to go. But got some great music around the corner. How about some Brazilian flavors with Tanya Maria, also Ray Oviedo, and Sabrina Mayeros, her latest. Come on back and hang out with us. This is the New Urban Jazz Lounge.

Wrapping up hour number one, we've got some beautiful music. A Brazilian twist to a Beatles classic, Norwegian Wood, in the background. Milton Nascimento and Beto Guedes, the album Minas came out in 2003. Sabrina Mayeros on the vocals with Terra de Ninguém. The apple doesn't fall too far from the tree, as her father is a fantastic bassist. My dear friend Alex Mayeros from the group Azimuth, who's been pumping it for 50 plus years now. The album is called Equilibria from Sabrina. Ray Oviedo from the West Coast. It's got a nice resume, including Pancho Sanchez and Sheila E., Herbie Hancock. In terms of collaborators, Ray Oviedo, latest album is called Twist, and we heard Curacao. And Tanya Maria from Brazil now lives in France with Chuleta. The album is simply called Europe. And on the bass and drums, we have Anthony Jackson and Steve Gadd. You can't lose with that crew. You really can't. Hour number one is in the books. If you're missing part of the show, newurbanjazz.com. Click a button. This is On Demand. We'll take care of the rest. We've got shows coming up in South Africa and Tobago. We've got Atlanta on the list. We have quite a few cities on the list. So for more information, bobbaldwin.com. And as we get close to the next few dates, we'll keep you in the loop. 1 hour down, one to go. The New Urban Jazz Lounge is provided by the African American Public Radio Consortium. 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

Welcome to hour number two. This is the New River Jazz Lounge. Bob Baldwin here. You there? Sit back, relax. Grab a cup of coffee or a drink if it's not too early. Let's get into this music. From France, moved to New York and now makes LA his home. Philippe Sace with Noga York featuring Marquise Hill. Getting it started in hour number two because we're back in.

Jazz Lounge, where you hear great legends like Quincy Jones, Sergio Mendez, Stevie Wonder, David Sanborn, Oscar Peterson, Will Downing, Bob James, Pat Metheny, Norman Connors, and much, much more. Here at the New Urban Jazz Lounge, music for your soul.

Juice Groove with something tasty, something brand new. He took a break from the music business for about a year or so, but he's back doing his thing. He calls his piece Let's Hold Hands. Juice Groove in the background here at the New York Jazz Lounge. We had two fantastic vocal tracks. We heard from Gil Johnson from Detroit, featuring Doc Powell with Can We Pretend? And Tommy Davison with Najee with You Show Me. Beautiful, beautiful, beautiful. Gerald Damian, brand new music, violinist extraordinaire, also does a lot of production work, great concepts, and put together a really nice rendition of a Marvin Gaye classic. I always say you don't want to do Marvin Gaye over unless you do it right, and he certainly did that. I Want You from the album Sold Out, and Philippe Sace from the album Noga York with the title track here at the New Urban Jazz Lounge. Around the corner we have some fantastic saxophonists and guitarists. Andy Schnitzer, Lemick, Nelson Rangel, Mike Burton, Jasmine Gant, mostly saxophonists. Come on back for set number two here at the New Urban Jazz Lounge. NewUrbanJazz.com

0: Jasmine Gent with Steppin' Out here at the Nuremberg Jazz Lounge. Mike Burton with Distance, his latest, and Nelson Ranjo with his latest. Giants, Lemick on the guitar, Say What? Andy Snitzer on the front end of that with Tonight's the Night. As we wrap up the second set in hour number two, around the corner, we'll wrap it up with Tanya Maria, Kirk Whalum, Azimuth, and much, much more to close things out. Come on back one more time with us. This is the Nuremberg Jazz Lounge.
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0: Tanya Maria with Carlos' song. Her album's called Canto, came out in 2012. Tanya Maria, fantastic musician, singer, composer, producer, lives in France now. Doing very well out there, I hear. Gotta go check her out in concert there. I'm sure she is beloved. Kirk Whalen with Body Ya, the album Epic Cool, his latest release, and Azimuth with Arabuta. And one more Tanya Maria piece, getting it started, a classic called Made in New York. When she was there for several years in a small little town in Westchester County called Pelham, New York. Tanya Maria. Wraps up hour number 2 of Missing a Part of the Show, newurbanjazz.com. Click a button, this is on demand, and we'll take care of the rest. We got some shows in state. Got Atlanta on our list. We have New Haven and several others. For more information for the extensive date list, BobBaldwin.com. BobBaldwin.com. That wraps up the show. We hope that you can come back in 6 days and 22 hours. We will do it all over again. I promise you. So until next time, take care of yourself, be well, and we'll see you soon. God bless. Ciao. 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
1: 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Peace now.
0: Ladies and gentlemen, what are you doing the weekend of June 20th? Well, how about coming to Tobago? That's right. The Tobago Jazz Music and Golf Weekend 2025 is coming, and it brings a great deal of fun, sun, and wonderful music. 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

0: This is Blues Before Sunrise. Each week, we examine the forgotten pages of blues heritage, dusting off records by obscure and unknown artists, as well as the immortal bluesmen. 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
1: Meatballs and spaghetti and chop suey. 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Ah, but Jack Alligator meat is really hard to eat. 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There's Mary Lou. Hiya, baby. 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A little salt and pepper will make it greater. Go ahead, order what I said. Alligator meat.

0: stories. Oh yeah.
1: There's Timmy Rogers on the Coral label and Alligator Meat from December of 1950. And it gets us started on this week's edition of Blues Before Sunrise. It's the Blues Heritage Showcase. I'm your host, Steve Cushing. We'll be here for the next 5 hours blowing the dust off of some of the forgotten sounds in Blues Heritage. We've got all sorts of great things to send in your direction this week. Our opening set is Louis Jordan.

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0: Get away from that, boy.
1: All right, Louis Jordan and the Timpani Five with our opening set this week. We started with Caledonia. The Caledonia Boogie is actually what it's called, from January of 1945. Then Let the Good Times Roll from June of 1946. And we ramped it up with a two-parter. It was on the A and the B side of the same 78. Saturday Night Fish Fry, Parts 1 and 2, from August of 1949. That's our opening set this week on Blues Before Sunrise. Here's guys that generally we save for hour number 2, but I thought as long as we're rocking real early here, let's check out Don and Dewey.

Yeah, one of the overlooked acts in the early days of rock and roll. These are from the 1950s, well, later 50s, 57, 58, 59. It's Don and Dewey. It's actually Don Harris and Dewey Terry were their names. We started off with a side from February of 1957 and the Jungle Hop. Then Miss Sue had Money on Every Hand from January 1957. Kokomo Joe Without a Tail, Cutest Monkey in the Jungle from March of 1958. And finally from January 1957, Hey Thelma, Don and Dewey. And it all happens here on Blues Before Sunrise. It's our first hour. Most of the time it's jazz related. I don't know what we've got here. I think we've got some R&B. Here's one that came in the mail this week, and it's pretty much new stuff for me. I don't know how I got this far without being familiar with Rudy Green. Folks over at Jazzmen in the UK issued a side with almost 30 recordings, 30 tracks on it. The Rudy Green Story, Juicy Fruit. I see, I think, 9 different labels that he was on. And we've got a handful here from the 1950s. Again, it's Rudy Green. I Had a Feeling.

Yeah, that's Rudy Green. Again, I picked up a package on the Jasmine label called The Rudy Green Story, Juicy Fruit. The signs that we listened to, I Had a Feeling from December of 1953. Then Meet My Baby, October 1953. Highway Number One from April of 1955. And we wrapped it up with a piece called Lonesome from December of 1956. And I was noticing as I was looking for dates on the titles that I selected that a lot of the recordings that he did were for the Chance label. And that was based here in Chicago. There were also things on Excello, Club 51. That's a real obscure in Chicago. Also the Bullet label out of Nashville. So apparently the guy got around. And from the sound of those, we'll have to keep him in mind. We can work him into the rotation. You're tuned to Blues Before Sunrise. I'm Steve Cushing. It's hour number one, The Sounds of Bronzeville. How about some sides by Little Esther?

There's a handful of signs by Little Esther recorded for the Savoy label with Johnny Otis and his bands during the 1950s. I get a longing in my heart from May of 1956, and then a pair from February 1959. First, It's So Good, and then Do My Baby Ever Think of Me, Little Esther. You're tuned to Blues Before Sunrise. How about some Hep Harmony? It's been a while. We're just about due. We've got the Delta Rhythm Boys here. This is from April of 1949.

0: That's his way. See, Lulu, the double body girl. Double body girl. Ah, right there. She sits next to the other boy.
1: Hold your horses. Here comes the elephant.
0: Get away from that cage there, Steve. That monkey'll grab you there in a minute.
1: Oh, you ain't scared of monkeys, is you?
0: Yeah, I'm scared of monkeys.
1: You don't have to be scared of monkeys. Monkeys is the nearest things to human folk.
0: I wouldn't care.
1: You learned that in revolution. I suppose you know what revolution is.
0: Yeah, revolution is a war.
1: Ain't you talking about the old style revolution? I'm talking about the new style. Revolution means that a man comes from a monkey.
0: You don't mean tell me you believe that foolishness.
1: I didn't believe it at first, but the more I see of you, the suspiciouser I get.
0: Now, here, don't you call me no monkey.
1: I didn't call you a monkey.
0: Well, don't you done it.
1: I wouldn't call you a monkey.
0: All right, then.
1: Well, I wouldn't even so.
0: Well, that's all right.
1: The monkey, I don't know what you is, therefore I don't know what you come from. You is too little for a man and too big for a monkey. Look here, what did you come from anyhow?
0: I come from Georgia.
1: I ain't talking about that. I'm talking about your generators. What did you spring from?
0: Right out the cotton fields of Georgia.
1: You couldn't. Cotton fields don't produce nothing but cotton, and cotton is white.
0: All cotton ain't white.
1: Bound to be white.
0: Some cotton is black.
1: When is cotton black?
0: When it's dyed.
1: When it's what?
0: Dyed.
1: Yeah, but you are living, though. What I'm trying to get at is your ancestors.
0: He didn't have none.
1: You did have ancestors.
0: Oh, no, she never.
1: Everybody had ancestors.
0: All my ancestors was uncles.
1: I ain't talking about your ancestors, brothers. I'm talking about your forefathers.
0: I never had no forefathers.
1: You did have forefathers.
0: Oh, go away from
1: here. Everybody had forefathers.
0: If everybody had forefathers, there wouldn't be enough to go around. What is you talking about? Yo, let me ask you something. Does you believe in re-incremation?
1: Does I believe in what?
0: Is you a re-incremator?
1: I ain't gonna let you change the subject. I got to make a parallel to you so you'll understand what I'm talking about.
0: Go ahead and make
1: now
0: it.
1: Now get my parallel.
0: Go ahead.
1: Take smoke.
0: Yeah.
1: What does smoke come from?
0: Come from the chimney.
1: I ain't talking about what it comes through. I'm talking about what it comes from. Smoke comes from coal.
0: Smoke comes from the fire.
1: All right, then, what the fire come from?
0: Stove.
1: But what put the fire in the stove?
0: The janitor. Who you think put it in
1: there?
0: You're
1: evading my question again. You know good and well that smoke come from coal. Smoke is coal used to be.
0: No, coal is heavy and smoke is light. There you is.
1: Smoke is light?
0: Yeah.
1: Smoke is dark.
0: I ain't talking about the reflection of smoke. I'm talking about the weight of smoke.
1: You don't weigh smoke?
0: Yes, you do.
1: All right, then. How much does smoke weigh?
0: Well, that's according to the size of the smoke. Now, smoke like you ought to weigh about...
1: Yeah. You call me a smoke, I'll knock your brains out.
2: Miller and Lyle from 1927, a piece they call Evolution. This is the flip side of the Lost Aviators. Again, it's Flournoy Miller, Aubrey Lyles. Before that, we heard Albert Ammons and the St. Louis Blues from August of 1928. This is sort of cool because it was done at the Mercury Studios in Chicago. And if I'm not mistaken, those were actually at the Civic Opera House. And here on this particular session, we have father and son, or as we say in Chicago, father and son, Gene Ammons and Albert Ammons. His father played piano. Gene Ammons was on the session. Marvin Randolph on trumpet. Ike Perkins on guitar. Israel Crosby bass. Alvin Burroughs on the drums. And once again, it's the St. Louis Blues from August 1948. And we started with the Delta Rhythm Boys. Don't Ask Me Why from April of 1949. You're tuned to Blues Before Sunrise. We're going to pause and identify the station, and we'll be back with hour number two to take us up to station ID. Let's call on Eddie Lockjaw Davis. This goes back to December 1946, and he calls it Red Pepper.

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1: 1959 on the Atlantic label gets us started on hour number two. It's Blues Before Sunrise, the Blues Heritage Showcase. I'm your host, Steve Cushing, and here is the first of a handful of sides by Ray Charles.

To have your ham and eggs in Carolina. When you hear the whistle blowing, eight to the bar, then you know that Tennessee is not very far. Shovel all the coal in, I gotta keep a rolling.

Ray Charles here on Blues Before Sunrise. We had, six in a row? And they were all the later recordings, things that he did for ABC. He started out, he was well known when he switched over to the Atlantic label. He became well known and was more in a rock realm. But when he switched to ABC, he got to do all the string productions and orchestrations and things that Atlantic, I don't know if they discouraged him from doing it or not, but apparently he wasn't there. But later, these recordings all feature the entire works there, the chorus, the orchestra, the choral group, the whole thing. We had Hit the Road Jack from 1961. I think that was the start of it. And then Unchain My Heart also, same year, 1961. We had It's Crying Time from 1965, also a piece called You Don't Know Me from 1962. Then we went back to the package The Genius Hits the Road. All of the songs, the titles have the word of places in them. Mississippi, Basin Street, Georgia, the whole thing. What was it? A Moonlight in Vermont, New York's My Home, the whole thing. We listened to Chattanooga Choo Choo for Chattanooga, Tennessee from March of 1960. And then from 1965, The Blue Moon Over Kentucky. It's Ray Charles, it's Blues Before Sunrise, and this is Grant Jones.

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She said ain't nothing shaking.

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I'd work for you all day, then stay home with you at night. And you won't have to cry no more. 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I'll work and save my money, and you won't have to cry no more. You'll have a closet full of dresses, thick as weeds in a patch, a little yellow turban with the cat.

Hey, there's Eddie Shambly and one of his hits locally, a thing called Backstreet from the year 1948, Eddie Shambly blowing the tenor. Rounds out our set, we started with two by Grant Jones on the vocals from December 1949, Crying Good Morning Blues, and then from May of 1950, You Won't Have to Cry No More. We also listened to Faye Adams and The Hammer Keeps on Ringing from October of 1956, and that brought us around to Eddie Shambly and Backstreet. You're tuned to Blues Before Sunrise. Let's change the pace here. We'll go back for some pre-war recordings. We'll start this set with Leroy Carr.

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0: St. Louis, Jimmy?
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0: All right, and how's everything around St. Louis?
1: Fine and dandy, especially around Jefferson and Franklin.
0: I want to sing them blues out from you, Jimmy.
1: I'll try.
2: 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The woman that I am loving, she takes my appetite.

0: got a face like a monkey. 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
1: What kind of woman is that?
0: She got a face like a monkey.

Yeah, that's why people tune into this program, to hear the story of Grandpa's pipe. That's George White, Grandpa and Grandma, from January 1937. Richard M. Jones, piano, Ikey Robinson on guitar, John Lindsay on the bass. It rounds out our set. We started with a pair by Leroy Carr and Scrapper Blackwell. Leroy Carr is there on piano and vocal, Scrapper Blackwell accompanying on guitar. Take a Walk Around the Corner from August of 1934, and Scrapper really kept that one hopping. And then Leroy and the Midnight Hour Blues from March of 1932. Then one of the biggest songs of the decade, it was St. Louis, Going Down Slow was the biggest record of the decade, and I think the flip side was Monkey Face Woman from November of 1941. St. Louis, Jimmy on the vocals, Roosevelt Sykes piano, Alfred Elkins on the bass, and that brought us around to Grandpa and Grandma and Georgia White. Time for our vintage gospel set this week, and we started it all with the alphabetical four.

the coming of a Zion. Before that he left for his home on high. Matthew's gospel, I heard the man cry, Jesus is born, he surely must die. They closed my

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I mean Gable going to blow and blow so loud that the saints going to ride to heaven on the clouds, the stars.

0: going to give you young people a little talk this afternoon from this subject, the devil in flying machines.
1: Amen.
0: I hear about so much of flying.
1: Amen.
0: People leaving from everywhere.
1: Amen.
0: Some going to Paris, some going to Germany, some from one place, some to another.
1: Amen.
0: Some going around the world. And I just hear so much about flying.
1: Amen.
0: And I want to give you young people a little talk. The devil in flying machines.
1: Amen.
0: When I think about it, I wonder who is operating that machine pump.
1: Right.
0: I wonder, do they ever ask King Jesus to get on board with them?
2: Yeah.
0: When they sail for the far and distant land.
1: Sure.
0: Devil in his flying machine.
1: Well.
0: Why, devil not only get in his flying machine, but he gets in his automobile and call them the wreck.
1: All right.
0: And not only do you get in the automobile and call them the wreck, in fact, he gets in everything.
1: Amen.
0: He can get in. He will get in the wife.
2: Yes.
0: He'll get in the husband.
1: Well.
0: And he'll make them separate.
1: Yes.
0: And sometimes kill one another.
1: Well.
0: I never heard about so many men and so many women being murdered.
2: Oh, now.
0: Just 2 days ago, I heard of a woman standing in the courthouse and shooting down the judge of the court.
1: Well.
0: It's just the devil in the flying machine.
1: Well.
0: Oh, the devil gets in everything.
1: Well.
0: He's getting everything he can get in.
1: Yes,
0: he will. He's getting everything.
1: Well.
0: He sometimes will get in the whole new and make him kick you.
1: Talk to me.
0: Get in the heart.
1: All right.
0: And make him throw you.
1: All right.
0: Get in the car.
1: Well.
0: And make her hook you.
1: All right.
0: Devil in flying machine.
2: Well.
0: Get in everything.
2: Yes.
0: Every now and then,
2: yes,
0: I hear men talking about taking a trip.
2: Yes.
0: In their flying machine.
1: All right.
0: I made it up in my mind.
1: Well.
0: But when I go up in the air, I'm beyond my weight of load. When I leave this old unfriendly world, I talk to be an old ship of iron.
1: Going
0: on, come no more.
1: Talk to me.
0: Devil in his flying machine.
1: All right.
0: When he got in the air,
1: all right.
0: He wrecked the machine and men and women die.
1: All right.
0: When the devil got in this,
1: all
0: knows he'll bring it down.
1: All right.
0: Devil.
1: Devil.
0: And his flying machine.
1: And his flying machine.
0: Just in the air.
1: All right.
0: And he's moving everywhere. Devil in his flying machine. Devil is moving.
1: All right.
3: Amen. Yeah,

It's the Golden West Singers from 1956, and Jesus is Everything. Before that, we had the Golden Stars, and there are about half a dozen groups named Golden Stars, and I wasn't able to find this title, Tell the Angels, at all in the book, so I don't know exactly when it was done. I would guess the middle 1950s. Golden Stars, Tell the Angels. We had a sermon from the Reverend J.M. Gates, Devil in the Flying Machine, recorded in October of 1927. And the Alphabetical Four got us started, the Book of the Seven Seals from January of 1940. We're going to pause and identify the station, and we'll be back with hour number three to take us up to station ID. Let's call on the Flowers of Joy. We won't get all of this in, but enough. It should be fun if I quit talking right now.

It's hour number three of this week's Blues Before Sunrise. Time for some pre-war recordings. Let's go to the Bentonia School of Blues. That means either Jack Owens or this guy, Skip James.

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Sugar Underwood and the Davis Street Blues from August of 19. I've written this down. I think this is 27, but I can't read my own writing. Yeah, August of 1927. Rounds out the set, we started with a pair by Skip James on the Paramount label. First, Cherry Ball, and then I'm So Glad. And both of them were done at the same session in February of 1931. That was right near the end of the existence of the Paramount label. We also listened to Henry Townsend out of St. Louis on the Bluebird label. Just Henry on guitar and his own vocal from December 1933, a pair from the same session. Don't Love That Woman, and She's Got a Mean Disposition. We listened to blues pianist Bill Pearson and Good Stuff from January of 1929, and then Sugar Underwood from August of 1927 on the Victor label and the Davis Street Blues. You're tuned to Blues Before Sunrise. It's the Blues Heritage Showcase. I'm your host, Steve Cushing. This is the hour we play pre-war recordings, things done before World War II. Certainly any of the classic blues singers who were pretty much through by 1930 or 31 would be before World War II, and we've got a set of them right here. We'll start it off. The very first woman to sing blues in the studio, going back to August of 1926. This is done for the Victor label. It's called Going Crazy with the Blues. It's Mamie Smith.

All right, Madeline Davis on the Paramount label from June 1927, Climbing Mountain Blues. And they suggest a whole bunch of people that it could be Casino Simpson or J. Norman Ebron and Dave, I've forgotten the guy's name. None of them were for sure. Possibly this guy, possibly that guy. And I think we've learned over the years that most of the time those are just guesses from the earliest days of people trying to do discographies. Madeline Davis, Climbing Mountain Blues. No matter who played, it was pretty good, from June 1927. We started that set with Mamie Smith, recorded for the Victor label in August of 1926, Going Crazy with the Blues. Then we listened to Lenora Williams and Got to Cool My Doggies Now from May of 1921. That was a white band, believe it or not, with Miff Mole and Phil Napoleon and Frank Signorelli, that group who managed to get in on quite a few of the classic blues singers' recordings. We listened to Hoseal Thomas and Gambler's Dream from November 1925, Louis Armstrong on cornet, Herschel Thomas on piano, also Johnny Dodd's clarinet, Johnny St. Cyr on the banjo. We listened to Lavinia Turner and Watch Me Go from November 1921 on the Pathé label. That was James P. Johnson playing piano. It brought us around to Madeline Davis. You are tuned to Blues Before Sunrise. This is the hour where we play the pre-war recordings. I always like to make sure that we include some classic blues singers, but because nobody, it seems as though anywhere that I know across the country, managed to play very many of them. So this has to be the last remaining outpost where you can still hear a classic blues singer, for better or for worse, whether you're a fan or not. Here's a woman singer, not necessarily a classic blues singer, more like in the country genre. It's Lucille Bogan. Walter Roland is here on piano from March 1935, and the classic, Shave 'em Dry.

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0: You know, whoever had the original 78 that we just heard, that was a dub on a CD from the original 78, must have really liked it a lot because played the hell out of it. Big Boy Teddy Edwards and Good Doin' Daddy from October 1934. Black Bob on piano, Big Bill Brunzi on guitar among the players there. Rounds out a set. We started with Lucille Bogan and the classic Shave 'em Dry, Walter Roland and that jackhammer piano of his. That was great to listen to. From March of 1935. You know, they have the abbreviations for the record label listed in the discography, or actually in the jewel case as well. B.A. And B.A. is like ARC recordings. There must be about 20 different ARC recordings under different names. And I remember most of them, Perfect and Romeo and that kind of stuff. But B.A. I didn't remember. Banner. It was on the Banner label. Lucille Bogan, Walter Roland. Then on the Perfect label, we listened to Walter Roland and the classic Red Cross Blues from July of 1933. If I remember reading this many years ago, one of the scams that the government had, if you went to the Red Cross store for food, help with food, they would try and sign you up for military service. And that's why Walter Roland was singing, "No, I don't want to go." And that's why he turned down all their offers for food. After Walter Roland, we had Bumblebee Slim, "Sail On, Little Girl, Sail On," from March 1934. Then we listened to Blind Teddy Darby and the Lottie Lottie Worried Blues, September of 1929. And that brought us around to Big Boy Teddy Edwards and Good Doin' Daddy. You are tuned to Blues Before Sunrise. I'm Steve Cushing. We're going to have to pause and identify the station. Then we'll be back with hour number four. We hope you'll hang around. Let's listen to this to get us up to station ID.
1: To the bottom, let the hammer.

my partner's got worry little hammering. 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

There's a group called the Chargers, and that's called The Last Charge from 1959. Gets us started on hour number four. What we're going to do this hour and most of next hour, going to be featuring two CDs that were put out on the Coco Mojo record label. And it's part of a series they've been doing lately. This one is called Right Hand Man Volume 1, Right Hand Man Volume 2, and everything in here features Lefty Bates on guitar. Lefty Bates was a very popular session man around the city of Chicago, made some recordings under his own name, and was on dozens of other records. These two CDs

There is a group called The Palms, Lefty Bates on guitar, from 1957 and Edna. And actually what we're doing, that first set featured sides that were pretty much under Lefty Bates' name. We started with, again, the group called The Chargers and Large Charge, and then the sides by Lefty Bates' first Rock Alley from 1959. Then Chicago Cha-Cha, 1957. Also from 1957, Somebody Will Understand. That was not Lefty Bates singing, but Horace Palm, the pianist in the group. We also had a tune from 1958, an instrumental called Background. A couple of other sides, 90 Days. That was Lefty Bates and his voice. It was just sort of ordinary, from 1959. And then Edna with The Palms. Again, if you're just now joining us, what we're doing this hour and next hour, a lot of next hour, listening to two CDs that were put out on the Coco Mojo label, and they're Right Hand Man, Lefty Bates, Volumes 1 and 2. And again, those were the sides that were actually under Lefty Bates' name. The rest of the sides that we'll listen to all feature Lefty Bates on guitar, but they're generally under different artist name. And we'll start this next set with, believe it or not, the Flamingos.

Yeah, Wolf Call from 1958. Earl Washington did that. And again, we're listening to Sides that feature Lefty Bates on guitar. And our source for these recordings, two volumes on the Coco Mojo record label. It's Right Hand Man, Volume 1 and Volume 2. Some of them are under Lefty Bates' name, a couple of them. Many more are under various artists because he was a great session guitarist based here in Chicago. What did we listen to in that last set? From 1953, we listened to The Flamingos and Carried Away. Also from 1953, Big Bertha Henderson and Tears in My Eyes. We also listened to an instrumental. It was Al Smith in the orchestra from 1955 and Hot Rod Special. And I guess that's what Hot Rod sounded like in those days. After that, Wally Wilson from 1954, If You Don't Love Me. We had The Four Buddies and a thing called Look Out, recorded in 1956. Another instrumental by Al Smith and the group, Roadhouse, 1957. And we just got through listening to Earl Washington and Wolf Call from 1958. You're tuned to Blues Before Sunrise. It's the Blues Heritage Showcase. I'm your host, Steve Cushing, and here we are. This hour, most of next hour, we're going to be listening to sides off the two volumes. There were 58 sides in all, Volume 1 and Volume 2, with Lefty Bates. Let's grab a couple more before we have to break for station ID. Let's see, to start us off. Oh, well, this is one. Now the next one is, we got Red Holloway and the group from 1959, a thing called Simple Steps.

0: There's Syl Johnson. That's right. Lefty Bates accompanying Syl Johnson from 1959 and Teardrops. Let's go to the top of the set. What did we listen to? We started with Red Holloway from 1959 and Simple Steps. We listened to John Lee Hooker recorded for the VJ label Going Upstairs from the year 1961. Let's see. We listened to Flamingos and You Ain't Ready from 1953. And we listened to Ben Iman, I Really Love You, 1956 recording. Again, we're listening to Lefty Bates. We'll do it again next hour to take us up to Station ID. Here's another one. It's a well-known one. You wouldn't believe that Lefty Bates was here playing guitar unless I told you, but it's Etta James from 1962, and Stop the Wedding.
1: If there's anyone here who knows why these two people should not be joined together, let them speak now or forever hold their peace.
2: Wait! Wait!

There's Etta James from the year 1962 and Stop the Wedding. Anybody recognize Willie Dixon's voice as the parson there? And that's got it for this hour. We are going to pause and identify the station. We'll be back with the second half of our Lefty Bates, plus the Soul Breakfast. Stick around. It's Blues Before Sunrise. You're tuned to hour number 5 of this week's Blues Before Sunrise.

Charioteers from March of 1940, and My Heart's on Ice, and it gets us started on this fifth and final hour of this week's Blues Before Sunrise. We're going to pick up on the second half of our special on Lefty Bates. That comes up a little later on. Right now, of course, it's the Soul Breakfast, and the Soul Breakfast begins this week with Lester Young.

and breakfast is served. It's Brother Jack McDuff, teamed with Jimmy Forrest on tenor, Lem Winchester on vibes, and Bill Elliott on the drums on the Prestige label. That's a thing called Tough Duff from July of 1960. It rounds out our soul breakfast. We started with Lester Young from December of 1945 and These Foolish Things. We listened to Arthur Prysock on the Verve label from May 1967, Everybody's Somebody's Fool. We also listened to Georgia Carr from May of 1952 and The Sun Forgot to Shine This Morning, recorded for the Capitol label. If I remember correctly, isn't Georgia Carr the woman that later went to Australia and hosted a TV program there? I believe she was the one who did that. And after Georgia Carr, we listened to Brother Jack McDuff. That's our soul breakfast here on Blues Before Sunrise. I'm your host, Steve Cushing. And if you were tuned to the program last hour, you know that we did a little profile of the artist Lefty Bates, great guitar player and very in-demand session man on the Chicago scene. And recently there have been the folks at Coco Mojo, it's a record label, issued Volume 1 and Volume 2 of Right Hand Man, which is Lefty Bates. And altogether between the two CDs, They're separate packages, by the way. 28 sides on each one of them. So what's that? 56 sides, I believe, before you get through. And we listened to a handful of them during hour number four. And we're going to wrap up this hour listening to sides by Lefty Bates. Lefty seldom sings, every great once in a while. Usually, even if the song's under his name, half the time somebody else was doing the singing. He was just doing the playing. But the thing is, he's heard on guitar on every one of these 56 tracks, and we've still got some that we haven't sent in your direction. We like to do that. His real name was Bill Bates. He was born in Alabama. He was raised in St. Louis, and he came to Chicago with the blues scene here. He passed away in 2007. He was 87 years old. And with that thought in mind, maybe we'll do five or six in a row and remind you what you're listening to. But we'll start off. Remember, you keep listening for Lefty Bates on guitar. This is Al Smith and his orchestra from 1956, a thing called Fooling Around Slowly.

Yeah, back to 1957, that was Priscilla Bowman and Sugar Daddy. We started the set with Al Smith and his orchestra Fooling Around Slowly from the year 1956. Then we had, Honey Brown, I guess. Let me take a look. Yeah, that's right, Honey Brown. It's my own writing. I can't even read it. And No Good Daddy from the year 1956. Then we had the El Dorados, Rock and Roll for Me from 1956. We listened to Johnny Pate and the Quartet. Is Johnny Pate the flautist there? I've never heard of him before. But that was a thing called The Elder from 1957. And then Priscilla Bowman and Sugar Daddy from 1957. Again, we're listening to sides that feature Lefty Bates on guitar, part of a two-volume issue on the Coco Mojo label. And they call Right Hand Man, Volume 1, Lefty Bates, 1939 to 1960. And we've got another handful we'll send in your direction as we count down time to go home. It's Lefty Bates.

0: That cat is high. Look at that look in his eye. Oh man, he's high. Yes, high Mackay. Oh man is high. Look at that look in his eye. Man would not lie. That cat is high Mackay.
1: Yeah, man.
0: Oh now when you see him stumbling up and down the street.
1: Everybody knows.

Yeah.

All right, and those last two were some of the earliest things on the between the two volumes from 1939 and 1946. Again, we've been listening to Lefty Bates here on the program, two volumes on the Coco Mojo label, Right Hand Man, Lefty Bates, Volume 1 and Volume 2. Let's see, what songs did we hear in that last set? We heard Earl Washington and Miser Lou from 1958. We also heard The Chargers and Miss Letha Jones from 1959. We heard Horace Palm, who is the pianist there, a pianist from ENA was the name of the tune from 1959. Then Tiny Topsy, just a little bit from 1959 as well. We had Piney Brown from the year 1960 and Sugar in My Tea. And then the very early recordings, Tommy Powell and the Heidi Ho Boys, That Cat is High from 1939. And then the Aristocats, Boogie in C from 1946. And that's got it for this week. It's Blues Before Sunrise, the Blues Heritage Showcase. I'm Steve Cushing. We're here each and every week to blow the dust off of some of the forgotten sounds in blues heritage. We'll be back again next week. We hope you'll join us. I'll have more stacks of vintage vinyl and see if we can't find something good to listen to. You make plans to be back here. Until that time, I'm going to leave you with Albatross, and I'm out of here.

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0: This is Symphony Cast from APM, American Public Media. I'm Steve Seal. This week, we continue our summer residency at the biggest and most celebrated classical music festival in the world, the BBC Proms. From July through September, music fans enjoy 8 weeks of extraordinary music making, with concerts of orchestra, choral, and chamber music. It's a tradition that's been going non-stop since 1895, when Sir Henry Wood conducted the first concerts designed to be casual affairs of classical music for everybody. And to this day, the Brits take that idea to heart with their enthusiastic attendance at these beloved concerts around the UK, but held mostly at the Royal Albert Hall in London. And SymphonyCast is proud to be your radio home here in the States for full concerts from this beloved British tradition. This week, Esa-Pekka Salonen conducts the combined orchestras of two of the preeminent music schools from the UK and the US. London's Royal Academy of Music and New York's Juilliard School will team up on stage to play three 20th century masterworks by Bartok, Stravinsky, and Berg. First, a work completed in the dying days of the Second World War, Igor Stravinsky's Symphony in Three Movements offers a cinematic impression of the war, jagged and compulsively rhythmic. Then, the award-winning Norwegian violinist Vilde Frang is the soloist in Alban Berg's heartbreaking elegy of a violin concerto, with its embedded Bach chorale dedicated to the memory of an angel. And finally, moving from austerity to the affirmation of life, Béla Bartók's 1943 Concerto for Orchestra responds more optimistically to war, defiant in its folk-inspired melodies and collective virtuosity. A program of modernist sounds from the first half of the 20th century, played by a stage full of the best and brightest from both sides of the Atlantic. Welcome to APM's Symphony Cast. Let's take our seats in the Royal Albert Hall now and turn things over to our colleague from the BBC, Ian Skelly.
1: Now, there's something very exciting about the atmosphere at a prom when a youth orchestra is on stage. So imagine the electricity that's been crackling all afternoon as we have two youth orchestras made up of students at two of the world's top music schools, the Juilliard Orchestra, which has crossed the Atlantic from New York, to team up with, well, for a fourth time at the BBC Proms, the Royal Academy of Music Symphony Orchestra. And this supergroup will be conducted by Esa-Pekka Salonen, conductor laureate with the Philharmonia Orchestra in London, after 12 years as its artistic director and about to become artistic director with the Los Angeles Philharmonic. I wondered how he's found conducting two orchestras coming from slightly different traditions.
2: In a way, it's a double challenge from the conductor's point of view. But on the other hand, that constellation in itself creates energy. When you have two youth orchestras, very excellent young musicians who meet for the first time in these rehearsals, it's just very inspiring and a lot of fun. The joy they bring when they play this repertoire is palpable and it's contagious.
1: Esa-Pekka Salonen. Well, it's a night of 20th century classics. We have one of the world's top violinists, Vilde Frang, playing Alban Berg's groundbreaking and heartbreaking violin concerto. Each section

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1: Academy of Music Symphony Orchestra launching their proms appearance with Stravinsky's symphony that tells no story. He said, "All I've done is combine notes in three symphonic movements. Make of them what you will."

0: shot through with jazz, and in that final movement, maybe the frenetic sound of New York City, which is where that symphony was born. Igor Stravinsky's Symphony in Three Movements, music that swings with a swagger, performed tonight at the BBC Proms, live on Radio 3 by two orchestras, uniting in a transatlantic project for the fourth time. Members of the Juilliard Orchestra of New York, and members of the Royal Academy of Music's Symphony Orchestra, and conducted by Esa-Pekka Salonen, himself a composer as well as an expert on 20th century music. Back on stage he comes to bring various members of the orchestra to their feet. Doyan Lee, first of all, the concert pianist who played those distinctive notes that, as I'd heard earlier, John Adams would eventually pick up. And well, it was a piece designed to show off all sorts of different sections of the orchestra, so various principals have been brought to their feet before the entire combined orchestra stands. Well, next tonight we hear music that was dedicated to the memory of an angel. The angel was the young daughter of Gustav Mahler's widow, Alma, who'd since married the architect and founder of the Bauhaus movement, Walter Gropius. Their daughter, Manon, had been muse to a number of their artistic friends, including the composer Alban Berg, who adored her. Berg and his wife regarded Manon as a surrogate daughter. But at the age of 18, when Manon and her mother took a trip to Venice, she contracted polio, which completely paralyzed her. She rallied a little back home in Vienna, but died the following April, and the news devastated Alban Berg, who dropped his work on his last opera, Lulu, to dedicate himself completely to composing this violin concerto, which now became an heartbreaking elegy to Manon. Berg was an enthusiastic pupil of Arnold Schoenberg, employing Schoenberg's 12-tone technique, but doing his own thing with it. It's challenging to understand it, as tonight's soloist, Wilde Frang, found.
1: It took me so many years to really find the keys into this music. And I keep hearing people raving about what an intelligent concerto it was, and I must be an idiot, I guess, because I don't get this music. I thought it was too intellectual for me. And it was kind of pretty recent, actually, like during the pandemic, that it really hit me, and it shook me, and it shattered me. And I was so emotionally sort of centrifuged by this piece, then suddenly I couldn't wait. And it was such a burning desire to learn this language, because all of a sudden I felt this language calling me. And so I came to understand that this piece is actually not something that you need the brain, but you need the heart.
0: Wilde Frang. It's in two movements, and she was telling me that she sees the first movement as a depiction of the young, innocent girl Manon dancing, carefree, whereas in the second movement she's in a far more painful and at times violent struggle with her imminent death. It's a complex weave of music. Folk music's in there, there are references to Bach, a cinematic-like romanticism, and that modern musical technique or two that Berg had been developing in the late 1920s and 30s after his studies with Arnold Schoenberg. Well, here they come, the violinist Wilde Frang, and behind her tonight's conductor, Esa-Pekka Salonen, rejoining the Juilliard Orchestra and the Royal Academy of Music Symphony Orchestra for this live performance on Radio 3 of a delicate, reflective, deeply personal violin concerto, the one by Alban Berg.

0: A quote from a Bach cantata, it is enough, leading to that final section. No dramatic conclusion, not triumphant in any way. That single high note on the violin fading to silence, representing perhaps the final moments of the life of what its composer Alban Berg called an angel. That angel was Manon Gropius, the daughter of his friend Alma Mahler, widow of Gustav. A performance of Alban Berg's violin concerto tonight at the Proms, with the violinist Wilde Frang, the soloist, joining the combined forces of the Juilliard School and the Royal Academy of London's Symphony Orchestra. Katja Müller, the leader or concertmaster of this combined orchestra, joining forces with Wilde Frang in that final section, handing the tune on to Wilde, in fact. The music conducted by Esa-Pekka Salonen. It turned out to be his last composition. Alban Berg never did hear the premiere, alas. In the last weeks of 1935, he fell ill. He was stung by an insect, and that wound caused an infection which poisoned his blood, and he died on Christmas Eve at the age of 50. The concerto was premiered in Barcelona 4 months later, and in the audience that night, there was a young Benjamin Britten who was so moved by what he heard. He immediately began thinking about composing his own violin concerto, which he did 3 years later. The concerto premiered in the Juilliard Orchestra's home city of New York in 1940. Wilde Frang returning to the stage to take the applause and disappearing again into the wings. She's very used to performing to big audiences. She made her premiere when she was just 10, playing with the Norwegian Radio Symphony Orchestra. Here she comes again, this time with Esa-Pekka Salonen. I'm pleased to say tonight's prom is being broadcast by NRK, Norwegian Radio. We're also live in Italy and Switzerland, and Greece, Ireland, Hungary and American Public Radio are all going to be broadcasting tonight's concert. So we really are going around the world.
1: Well, thank you, Ian Skelly of the BBC, for that very nice shout-out to all of us listening here on public radio in the States. I'm Steve Seal. We'll be back to the BBC in a moment, but we'll take just a quick break to remind you you are listening to this concert from the 2026 BBC Proms Festival on SymphonyCast, where we are proud to be your source here in the States for concerts from this beloved summertime event, the longest-running classical music festival in the world. 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In just a moment, one of Béla Bartók's most celebrated works to conclude this concert on a high note. That's coming up next on APM's SymphonyCast.
2: 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Then stick around for Trivia at 7, hosted by me, Connor Lindrum. Can't make both events? That's okay. Come to either one. That's September 22nd, candidate meet and greet at 6 p.m. $2 Trivia Tuesday, Election Edition at 7, all at Devil's Club Brewing.
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0: Welcome back. I'm Steve Seal. This is APM's Symphony Cast. We're in London for the 2026 BBC Proms, one of the longest-running classical music festivals in the world. 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
1: Hello, it's Ian Skelly here with tonight's BBC Prom, and it's given by two orchestras, New York's Juilliard Orchestra and from London, the Royal Academy of Music Symphony Orchestra, about to pass ideas from one section to another in Béla Bartók's remarkable concerto for orchestra. Like the Stravinsky that we heard earlier, this was another work composed in America and by another exile. Bartók had escaped Europe, forced to flee his Hungarian homeland in the 1940s, and by 1943 he was reluctantly living in New York, battling for recognition in a strange land, and also battling with the leukemia that would kill him 2 years later. Well, it was the Russian-born conductor Serge Koussevitzky, who was running the Boston Symphony Orchestra at the time, who came to the rescue of his career with this commission. It was worth $1,000, and Bartók readily accepted the offer. It took him just 2 months to compose his concerto for orchestra, and I asked tonight's conductor, Esa-Pekka Salonen, how he characterizes it.
2: I have been conducting this piece for decades, and starting from hearing it as one of the great showcases for orchestra, perhaps the greatest of the last century, and so on. And now, of course, with age and knowing more about his circumstances and also thinking about what happened in the world just before he wrote this, there are moments of real pain and there are moments of real sadness, and there are times when he goes to a very dark place. But then, you know, the joyous moments are absolutely glorious, and there's so much humor in this. There are so many different layers to this music. I find it actually endlessly fascinating.
1: Esa-Pekka Salonen. Well, it comprises five movements, each one shifting constantly in its texture and its mood, and it ends with an astonishingly complex fugue, a swirling, vigorous dance on the strings, full of the references to the Hungarian folk songs that Bartók loved and collected in the years before he was forced to leave Hungary for America. Well, here comes our conductor tonight, about to conduct the last big piece of music by Béla Bartók, composed in the last year of his life. The Juilliard School Orchestra and the Royal Academy of Music Symphony Orchestra playing Bartók's Concerto for Orchestra.

0: The scurrying final movement of Béla Bartók's Concerto for Orchestra, composed in the last years of his life in 1943, premiered more than a year later by the man who'd commissioned it at the Boston Symphony Orchestra, Serge Koussevitzky, by which time Bartók was very ill indeed. A BBC Proms performance by the combined forces of the Juilliard Orchestra of New York and the Royal Academy of Music Symphony Orchestra of London, conducted by Esa-Pekka Salonen.
1: Well, what a way to end a fantastic concert of incredible youthful talent. Thank you to the BBC's Ian Skelly at the Royal Albert Hall. I'm Steve Seal. The BBC Proms is the largest classical music festival in the world. 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This concert featured the music of Stravinsky, Berg, and Bartók. 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We do have a little bit of time remaining, and so we'll enjoy a little bit more Stravinsky from his Pulcinella Suite. Here is the Royal Philharmonic Orchestra, led by Yuri Temirkonov on SymphonyCast.

0: The Pulcinella Suite of Igor Stravinsky, the Royal Philharmonic Orchestra, led by Yuri Temirkonov on SymphonyCast. 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I'm Steve Seal. We'll see you again next time on SymphonyCast. 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

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I'm Tony Morris. Classical Guitar Alive is broadcast thanks to the generous support of the Augustine Foundation and the Kadosky Family Fund and Charles and Taco Parker and by Augustine Strings, makers of classical guitar strings since 1947. And thanks to a gift in loving memory of Adam Bratcher. Thanks for joining me. This week's edition of Classical Guitar Alive features music by Bizet, Manuel de Falla, Tárrega, and much more. We'll start with music from Paraguay by Juan Manuel Acevedo titled La Jornada. It's performed by Berta Rojas.

cellist Anne Gastinel and guitarist Pablo Marquez in the Spanish Dance No. 1 from La Vida Breve by Manuel de Falla. Silvius Leopold Weiss was a well-known court lutenist, but he was not the only talented musician in the family. This is the concerto in D minor by his brother, Johann Sigismund Weiss. It's performed by guitarist Heiki Matlik and musicians from Estonian Classical Radio.

The Concerto in D Minor by Johann Sigismund Weiss, performed by guitarist Heiki Matlick and musicians from Estonian Classical Radio. Giuseppe Zaniboni was an Italian mandolinist active in Paris in the 18th century. This is his sonata for mandolin and bass performed by the Arte Mandolin Ensemble.

Giuseppe Zanibone's Sonata for Mandolin and Bass, performed by the Arte Mandolin Ensemble. Next is a live recording made in Madrid in 1982. Maria Cortez, who was a student of Andrés Segovia, performs Capricho Árabe by Tárrega.

Spanish guitarist Maria Cortez performing Capricho Arabe by Tárrega, recorded live in concert from a 1982 performance in Madrid. Trio Franor is a guitar trio with members from France and Norway. We'll hear them performing a concertino by Norwegian composer Kjell Markussen.

Kjell Markussen's Concertino performed by Trio Franor. We'll close this week's edition of Classical Guitar Alive with a suite from Carmen by Bizet. Alexandre Lagoya is the guitarist with the Academy of St. Martin in the Fields, conducted by Kenneth Solito.

0: Closing this week's edition of Classical Guitar Alive, we've just heard Alexandre Lagoya and the Academy of St. Martin in the Fields, conducted by Kenneth Solito, in a suite of dances from Carmen by Bizet. You've been listening to Classical Guitar Alive. Classical Guitar Alive is broadcast worldwide thanks to the generous support of the Augustine Foundation and the Kadosky Family Fund, and Charles and Taco Parker, and by Augustine Strings, makers of classical guitar strings since 1947, and thanks to a gift in loving memory of Adam Bratcher. Classical Guitar Alive is a nonprofit organization based in Austin, Texas. Music by pluck-stringed instruments like the guitar, the harp, and the ancient lyre have been used in healing for over 3,000 years. That's why our mission is to bring this music to the widest possible audience. 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I'm Tony Morris. Thanks for listening, and please join me again next week for another edition of Classical Guitar Alive.
1: 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Can't make both events? That's okay. Come to either one. That's September 22nd. 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

0: Welcome to From the Top, where outstanding young musicians come to play. I'm your host, pianist Peter Dugan. You might be surprised when you learn about the marvelous performance you just heard. In fact, let's hear the title of the work from the performer himself, Oscar Paz Szwasznabar.
1: The Haydn Sonata in G Major, the third movement?
0: Yes, that's the Prestissimo from Sonata No. 52 by Haydn, performed by then 8-year-old Oscar Paz Szwasznabar. I mean, Oscar was barely able to reach the pedals when he was on From the Top, and he is part of a small group of young musicians who were on the show before they were teenagers. When musicians play this well, this young, it's no small thing. But how they do it doesn't compare to the wonder that these very young artists are connecting with music written hundreds of years ago, and they simply get it. It turns out you don't have to grow up to fall in love with classical music. In today's episode, we'll hear the youngest of the young musicians over the years on From the Top. And to keep the wonderment going, let's travel back to 2008 to meet a then 10-year-old violinist, Alice Ivy Pemberton. These days, Alice is an international musician and the co-leader of the London Philharmonic Orchestra. But back then, she was dazzling audiences on stage and on television as one of the young musicians on From the Top at Carnegie Hall on PBS. Let's hear Alice.

0: That was the first movement of Béla Bartók's Rhapsody No. 1 for violin and piano, performed by Alice Ivy Pemberton, who was just 10 years old at the time, with Christopher O'Reilly on the piano.
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0: Our next youngest of the young from the top musician is 11-year-old classical guitarist Emilia Diaz Delgado. She wowed us back in 2020 when From the Top was keeping the joy alive, recording in temporary DIY studios at musicians' homes. That moment gave us a rare window into how music helped so many people find hope, healing, and direction through their instruments. Here's Emilia at just 11 years old performing Etude No. 11 by Héctor Villa-Lobos.

0: 11-year-old guitarist Emilia Diaz Delgado from Santa Clara, California, performed Etude 11 by Héctor Villa-Lobos. During this time of social distancing, she recorded that performance in her own home. Emilia, you performed that so beautifully. For 11 years old, you play with such poetry. You know, that was a really haunting and beautiful performance. Is that your living room that I'm seeing you in?
1: Well, yes, it is.
0: Does it feel different than it normally does now that you have all this equipment in there?
1: Well, yes, but if I just look the other way, I'm like, okay, I'm just playing for the sofa as usual.
0: Playing for the sofa just as usual. I love that. So you're just 11, but you have really discerning taste when it comes to music and performers. For instance, you have very interesting thoughts about this guy. This is El Diablo Suelto by Heraclio Fernandez. But who is this performer that I'm playing for you now through our video conference?
1: John Williams. He's my favorite guitarist.
0: Yeah, so John Williams is this legendary Australian guitarist, not to be confused with the American composer, who's also a legend and has the same name. Why is he so special, and how is he different for you than maybe some of the other pro guitarists out there?
1: I've heard him since I was little, since I was like 6 or 5.
0: Right.
1: Maybe it was also like, I didn't like practicing so much because in the first place it hurt my fingers, and I was like, that hurt, I don't want to do it. But I also want to play guitar because I like how it sounds.
0: Right.
1: So I look at his videos and he makes it seem so effortless.
0: Mm.
1: So I get to think, well, if I practice a lot, at some point it will be easy to play. So I'm going to practice a lot, so at some point it will be easy.
0: Right. So he inspired you to want to practice.
1: Yeah.
0: And also, I know you talk about the fact that some musicians tend to emote a lot with their face, with their body, but you think John Williams, when he plays, it's a little different than that, right?
1: Yeah, I've seen a lot of musicians who like just around, you know, make such complicated faces.
0: Yep.
1: And most people seem to think that that means that they're really feeling the music. And well, John Williams never does any of that. But I can still tell that he really enjoys it and he really connects with it.
0: You know, I think that the discernment you show in terms of how you admire John Williams' musicianship, that comes out in the way you feel about another art form, which is opera, right? And that was really your introduction to classical music in a way.
1: Yes, my maternal grandparents, they live in Austria, and they really love opera and classical music. So it was my grandmother who introduced me to opera.
0: Mm-hmm.
1: So she watched Borodin's Prince Igor with me, and I liked it so much, I asked her to make a costume. I think it was one of the ladies in Beale.
0: There are a lot of kids your age who like to dress up as Disney princesses or, you know, Harry Potter characters. You're dressing up after a Borodin opera.
1: Yeah.
0: You also dressed up as a character from Magic Flute once.
1: Yeah, I dressed up as Papageno.
0: But then you went and you saw it live and you weren't so pleased with this particular production that you saw, right?
1: Well, yeah, the San Francisco Opera in, I think, 2016, they made a production of the Magic Flute. So I was, like, so excited to be there. And then it turns out I hear the first song, you know, like, Tamino screaming for someone to help him because he's going to be bitten by a giant snake or something.
0: Right, right.
1: And I'm like, that is not German. What did they do to my Magic Flute? So it turns out they translated it into English. So, I mean, yeah, it fits with the rhythm, but it doesn't have the same, you know, lyrical feeling.
0: Right. Well, you're quite the purist, and, you know, I can't blame you for that. I think it's wonderful that you're getting out there and absorbing not just great guitar music, but opera, and you're thinking critically about it, and you're turning into such a well-rounded and thoughtful, independent musician, and you're only 11 years old, and that's really inspiring to all of us. So keep it up.
1: Thanks.
0: Next up, let's hear the debut From the Top performance by a musician whose From the Top journey brought him on the radio show twice, on the From the Top PBS television show, then into the office as an intern, and finally as part of the full-time From the Top staff, cellist, writer, and PR extraordinaire Lev Mamuya. was just 11 for his From the Top premiere in 2008, and he's been making us so very proud ever since. Now, his voice doesn't sound like this anymore, but we just couldn't resist including it in this segment.
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0: That was the Allegretto from Kabalevsky's Concerto No. 1 in G minor, performed by a then 11-year-old Lev Mamuya on cello, with Christopher O'Reilly on the piano. Peter Dugan here, and I just want to say thank you to Gerald and Susan Slavitt. 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
0: Pianist Peter Dugan here, bringing you back to From the Top, the show where outstanding young musicians come to play. If you're just joining us, today's episode of From the Top belongs to our youngest of young performers, musicians aged barely out of single digits, who are reaching back centuries and finding musical language that speaks directly to them. Next, let's travel back to February of 2020 and meet cellist Joshua Kovach, who was 12 years old at the time. He and I had some great fun together at a performance at the Isabella Stewart Gardner Museum in Boston, Massachusetts, where his talents were on display musically and beyond. Well, the youngest performer on today's show is up next. He's 12-year-old cellist Joshua Kovach. And Joshua, tell everyone where you're from.
2: I'm from Johnson City, Tennessee.
0: Now, Joshua, you may be small of stature, but you, my friend, are big of sound. Now, I know sometimes your friends give you a hard time. There's this low-hanging fruit kind of joke. They say, hey, your cello's bigger than you. But you're tired of hearing that, aren't you?
2: Yes. So one day, I tried to go inside my cello case. I did not fit. So I am still bigger than the cello.
0: Message received. Okay, what have you brought for us to play together?
2: I will be playing Polonaise de Concert by David Popper.
0: Let's do it.

0: You heard 12-year-old Joshua Kovach from Johnson City, Tennessee, perform Concert Polonaise by David Popper. And Joshua is one of From the Top's Jack Kent Cook Young Artists. That was a lot of fun.
1: Yes, it was.
0: That was a ride. Wow. So much energy. Now, you're 12 years old. And because of that, we're going to have this interview kind of bounce around a lot because you have various 12-year-old interests. Is that cool?
1: Yeah.
0: Okay. So, first of all, I'm guessing you recognize this.
1: Yes.
0: What is it?
1: A Rubik's Cube.
0: We have presented you with a Rubik's Cube. Would you please solve it?
1: Yeah.
0: Okay. Go. His fingers are moving furiously. This can't be possible. How is it happening so fast? Don't mess up, bud. I sense that it's almost there. The pressure is mounting.
1: Done.
0: Wow. Incredible. That was frighteningly fast. Joshua Kovach, 12 years old from Johnson City, Tennessee.
2: Next up, let's hear from then 12-year-old flutist Helen Magar, who joined us from Linden, Utah. Here she is performing the first movement of Francis Poulenc's Sonata for Flute and Piano with Christopher O'Reilly.

That was the first movement of the Sonata for Flute and Piano by Francis Poulenc, performed by 12-year-old flutist Helen Magar, with Christopher O'Reilly on the piano. As part of our work at From the Top, we travel the country to meet exceptional young musicians. And when they haven't even graduated middle school, we begin to wonder if we're meeting emotional time travelers. I don't know, maybe it's innocence or that youthful fearlessness or something else. But they find the human meaning living underneath the notes on the page, and it's otherworldly to witness. And then to sit down and talk with them, well, to say it's humbling doesn't even quite cover it. Let's hear now from a young phenom, Taiga Wang, who was on From the Top at the age of 10 in 2021, and who we have since watched winning competitions, collaborating with artists of the highest caliber, and all while bringing his fun-loving spirit to everything he does. Here's Taiga performing Hungarian Rhapsody No. 11 in A minor by Franz Liszt.

0: Pianist Taiga Wang from Irvine, California, performed Hungarian Rhapsody No. 11 by Franz Liszt. Taiga is just 10 years old, folks. I'm Peter Dugan, and my co-host Alex Lang is here with me. I think we're both a little bit stunned after that, huh?
1: Yeah, more than a little bit. Your sense of timing and intensity and personality and the way you shifted from this character to that character, it was really incredible.
2: Thank you.
1: The way you play the piano is totally unusual for a 10-year-old. But like most 10-year-olds, you love to run around, you have tons of energy. And on that, didn't you recently have an accident running around during recess that seriously messed up your piano for a little while?
2: Oh, yes. Okay. So when I was a fourth grader, during recess, I jumped off a platform.
1: Mm-hmm.
2: That's okay. To be honest, it's honestly kind of short and low, that place. But I'm not very agile. So I landed on my left arm and I heard crack.
0: Oh.
2: I went to the urgent care, took an x-ray, and that's when we discovered that my left radius had broken from the fall.
0: How long did you end up having the cast on?
2: Over 2 months, actually, with the cast. And my teacher, Ariel, was the first to sign it. Her name, Ariel, and the word practice.
0: Wow.
1: Well, we read about your teacher, Ariel Yang, who we know you love dearly. And there is a method of practicing that you do as her student. And I got to say, personally, as someone who spends a lot of time practicing, because that's my job, I'm always trying to figure out new ways to practice, ways to keep it interesting and fresh. And can we talk about the five ings? Can you walk me through those?
2: Mm-hmm. Okay, so of course the first ing is perfect practicing, or just practicing. And then the second point...
1: Wait, before we go into the second one, so tell me, what is perfect practicing, right? Because help me out, man. Like, what do I need to know so that I can be practicing perfectly? What does that mean?
2: Okay, so you need to be very, very strict and picky on yourself. Like my teacher, who basically picks on every note, every tone, and every voice.
1: So really lot of attention to detail.
2: But it's really, really hard, almost impossible to get perfect practicing.
1: Mm-hmm.
2: So you have to get really good practicing.
1: Mm-hmm, mm-hmm. All right, so we've got our first ing is perfect practicing. What's our next ing?
2: Smart thinking.
1: Smart thinking.
2: So if you don't think, how are you going to do smart practicing? And without thinking, you will just be practicing the notes.
1: Ah, okay. All right, what's our next ing?
2: Next ing is having very, very good hearing. Because if you don't have good hearing, then you can't hear your mistakes. Then you can't think, then you can't practice.
1: Oh, I see how these are lining up with each other. I see what's happening here. All right, what's our next ing?
2: Profound researching.
1: Profound researching. Tell me about that.
2: You have to have a lot of knowledge to actually play, and this is actually a step up and down of practicing. Because you have to know a lot to practice, but you have to practice to know a lot.
1: Oh, can you say that again?
2: Yeah, like it's kind of awkward to say, but yeah, you have to know a lot to be able to practice, or vice versa.
1: Yeah, you have to practice to know a lot. Yeah. That's great. Okay, so we've got practicing, thinking, hearing, researching, and what's our last ing
2: and
1: here?
2: And the last ing is the last step after all of these, is frequently recording or performing.
1: Oh.
2: Because after all of these, if you don't record or perform your pieces and then spread it to the world, what is the use?
1: Yeah. Well, you definitely demonstrated your use and mastery, really, of the five ings with your performance of the list there. It definitely came through for sure.
0: Can I add one more ing?
2: Okay.
0: Loving.
2: Oh,
0: you
2: yes.
0: know?
1: Yeah,
2: you gotta love the piano.
0: You gotta love the music you're making, right?
2: Yes.
0: And you gotta bring that love to it. And I certainly felt that in your performance
1: for
0: today.
1: For sure.
2: Thank you.
1: Man, you are amazing, young man.
0: Yeah,
1: just keep it up and keep your love for this whole thing going, because it's infectious.
2: Thank you.
1: So it's inspiring, man.
0: Taiga Wang from Irvine, California. He's just 10 years old. Well, everybody, I really hope you enjoyed today's show with some tiny voices and some huge talent. To take us out of the show, here's a performance by a then 12-year-old violinist, Karina Deng, performing Ravel's Tsigan with me, Peter Dugan, at the piano. Thanks, everybody, for spending your time with us today. Please join me next week, and we'll take it from the top.

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Hey, good morning, Juno. This is Jane Hale. This is the Lilting Banshee. I'm back after a week off last week. I missed being here in the studio last Sunday, but I'm back. I'm back, and okay. So I had planned a whole show based on nothing but new music coming out of Ireland. I mean, really up to date, contemporary, stuff coming out, being made now. But what happened was we lost the great Ellen Piper, Paddy Keenan, this past week. And so, Paddy Keenan was a great piper. I think he was born in like 1950. So he was around my age, I guess 73, 74, 75, something like that. And his, he was, oh, he's played with everybody. I mean, from singer Liam Weldon and guitarist Johnny Flood and guys like Tony McMahon and Patty Glacken and Triona Donal. And he was one of the founding members of the Bothy Band with Matt Malloy, Tommy Peebles, and Donal Lunny, of course. And he's just been all over the map. And that was O'Neill's March that we heard that we opened the show with. From Paddy Keenan. And so we're going to scatter some Paddy Keenan music throughout the show, and but we still got a lot of new stuff to throw at you. Stuff from Irish classical, Irish jazz, Irish folk, Irish punk, Irish hip hop. I personally lose my patience with all the labels because really, I mean, I guess they're useful for marketing and stuff like that. But really, it's a losing proposition to even begin to pigeonhole music. I mean, influences come as they will. I mean, into your mind, into your ears, and so we hear, and faithful listeners to the show know that really one of the great inspirations for this show was a talk I heard 2 years ago from the scholar Aileen Delane about hip hop music, about Black Lives Matter and Irish traditional music, which showed me some of the tentacles that Irish music is having all over the place, even into hip hop. So anyway, so we've got a lot of new music to play. We've got some classical Paddy Keenan to show you, some of his duets with guys like Patty Glacken. Glacken's a phenomenal fiddle player, who I was fortunate enough to study with this past summer. So we've got more stuff from our friend John Hogan, and we've just got a lot of great stuff. So let's get going. Let's start the music. I'll shut up, and we'll start the music playing. And again, if you wanna, if you have any comments, any criticisms, any complaints, any constructive observations, feel free to text me at 907-290-3100. And if you're abroad, I guess you have to add the country code +1. 907-290-3100, or hell, just email me at janeagneshale@pm.me. Okay, so here's the music. Here's a couple from the Bothy Band.

0: Mark your calendars for September 22nd, a local ballot bop at Devil's Club Brewery. 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Can't make both events? That's okay. Come to either one. That's September 22nd. 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
2: Okay, I'm back. Let's see, what do we hear? We heard the Bothy Band featuring Patty Keenan on the pipes. We heard the Bothy Band doing music in the Glen and Callum Square. And then we heard a young Scottish group, Low, that's spelled L-A-U, doing Ghosts, and then followed by a tune called It's Hard to Seem to Be Okay When You Are Not. That's Low, a young Scottish band, folk band with Chris Drever on guitar and vocals, Martin Green on accordion, and Aidan O'Rourke on the fiddle. This is the Lilting Banshee. I'm Jane Hale. Thanks for tuning in. Let's see. What do we have going here? How about a little, let's hear a little more from Patty Keenan. Here he is in a great couple of duets with the great fiddler, Patty Glacken.

0: You're listening to KTOO's Tlingit Word of the Week. This week's word comes from Keishi Besikuli, and the word this week is gagan.
1: Gagan.
0: That means sun. And here's a sentence.
1: Gagan is iti yikt a wikach.
0: The rabbit is sitting in the sun. Let's hear it again.
1: Gagan.
0: Sun. Gunash Jish to Hune Lance Twitchell, Goldbelt Heritage Foundation, and the University of Alaska Southeast for this audio.
2: Keishi Besikuli is Kokhetan and a child of a Yenyedi man. She is from Daisleen, Teslin, and grew up spending time in Teslin and around Teslin Lake. She earned a master's degree in Indigenous Languages and Linguistics from Simon Fraser University and interviewed many speakers for the Hashagun language series. She is currently translating projects for the Children of the Taku Society.
0: Tune in next week for another Tlingit Word of the Week from KTOO.
3: Okay, I'm back. We heard, we started off that with a slow air solo from Patty Keenan. Roshan Dov, The Black Rose. After that, we heard Glacken and Keenan together with Last Night's Fun. And then we ended that set with a tune from the great, the legendary Donegal fiddler John Doherty. And we followed that with Glacken's version of the same tune, Gravel Walks to Granny's. We just swung past the bottom of the hour. You're on the Lilting Banshee. I'm Jane Hale. I hope you're enjoying the music. Let's see, what do we have up next? How about a little, here's some new stuff. This is from Evan O'Connivan.

You probably didn't know that humpback whales were a traditional Irish music group. But they are. There you go. There you have it. Here's Hopalong from Allan Kelly Gang.

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1: Okay, I'm back. We heard Only the Earth from Evan O'Connovan. We heard The Alan Kelly Gang with Hop Along, a favorite of mine. And then we heard David Algeo Smith with Rights of Man. This is The Lilting Banshee. I'm Jane Hale. I appreciate your tuning in and listening. I hope you're enjoying the show. Let me editorialize a bit here. Let's remember the musicians. You know, these, I think of musicians and artists and poets as, they're kind of like saints, you know. They're not making a killing off of, most of them aren't making a killing off their art. So, you know, there are sites online where you can actually purchase the music and make sure that the artists get paid for the musicians get paid for their stuff, like Bandcamp, sites like that, to make sure that these musicians are getting a fair pay for their for all the enjoyment we get from them. Okay, so that's it. That's my editorial. Let's get back to the music. Here's our friend John Hogan from Wicklow.

out at dawn, and I will die. 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There won't be time to share our love, for we must say goodbye.

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Tonight you stand in Kilmainham jail, bound in rusting irons, condemned by risings fail. In a small prison chapel, surrounded by stone walls, there we said our wedding vows beneath the gaze of prison guards. But as we shared our only kiss, they tore you from my arms. My thoughts were of what might have been had you not gone to arms. At dawn, they take you out and braced against the wall. With one order from the guard, my true love shall fall. And as a single shot shall echo in the still dawn sky, Ireland shall weep for you, my love, as I will weep and cry. When that piercing bullet shatters your heart and breaks mine in two, my darling, in that moment, I will wish they'd shot me too. But now, I must be brave and keep your message strong. Ireland must be proud of her native son. You and your comrades gave your lives for Ireland's plight. Those bloody days in Dublin are written in history tonight. This wedding ring upon my finger, an ever-present thought that my heart belongs to you, my love, and the battles that you fought. You gave it all for the love of your country, to fight against the crown. You and your comrades bravely laid your lives down. At Richmond Barracks, you stood tall, knowing the end was near. A leader to the last, comrades all, Pierce, Connolly, Mallon, and MacDonagh, and you, my Joseph dear. The court martial orders death upon the firing line. The sentence rang out loud and clear. It took no length of time. Will they say we failed? You asked. But time may answer no. So sleep in peace, brave Plunkett, until we meet once more. And know one day that freedom will be on your native shore. Your loving wife, Grace.

Yes, some lovely music and poetry from our friends John Hogan and Kate Butler of Wicklow. And if you're interested in purchasing any of John Hogan's music, it can be found at John Hogan Wicklow at Bandzoogle. That's BANDZOOGLE.com. So there. Yeah, let's see. This is... We just swung past the top of the hour here on the Lilting Banshee. I'm Jane Hale, and let's see, what do we have next for you? How about some Kingfisher?

Oh, wow. That's just beautiful. That's Malagasy from Ifanik ni Ganel. Malagasy, the fairy hill. And before that, let's see, we heard Duke of Cornwall's Reel from Fool's Rock, a duet from Brendan McGill and Neil McMahon. Before that, we heard Out on the Ocean and Kalaka Govan, the blacksmith's wife, from Fiona McFaker and Sarah Hanafy. And before that, we heard Oral Shea de Vathavala from Geraldine Brannock and Kelly from Kingfisher. This is Jane Hale. This is the Lilting Banshee. The Lilting Banshee. You're on Karen and Juno, 102.7, 103.1 FM. We're swinging down towards the bottom of the hour, so we've got about a half hour left for some more music. So let's get back. Let's do a little more Patty Keenan, tribute to Patty Keenan, who just passed away this past week. Great, one of the great Ellen Pipers of our time. Here he is playing a couple of duets with Tommy O'Sullivan.

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Okay, I'm back. This is Jane Hale. This is the Lilting Banshee. We heard a couple of reels from Patty Keenan and Tommy O'Sullivan on guitar, Lost and Found and The Hag at the Churn. And then we heard a great song with showcasing Tommy O'Sullivan singing and guitar, with Patty Keenan accompanying him on the pipes. We heard Killing the Blues, 421. That's a lovely song, Killing the Blues. I have a couple of friends I got to send that out there to who need to kill the blues. Let's see, we're swinging up towards the west side of the hour here. We've got a few more minutes to go. I've got some more music. Here's some really recent music coming out of Ireland. Here, we're a couple from Strange Boy and one from Jiggy. Here's Foul from Strange Boy and Rebel Phoenix.

in a okay door at 9-2. Blessed to have something pure to bind to. Sure to provide us with a cure to guide truckers round. It isn't hard for trouble to find you. Been inspired times too, cause I lived through a lot. You went through value with interest or not. When I drop gems from the crib till I rot, I was gifted with this, so I'll give what I got. Leaving little for myself, barely fits the bill. Still walking tall, leaving big shoes to fill. Living with the landscapes over cliffs and hills. Harvesting what I feel, going through the mill. Not a good gospel, but seeing my love toil makes the heart race and the blood boil. Cause there ain't much we take with us under the soil. So I stand on my roots and stay loyal. But I was down gully back streets with them hood rats.

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I bent my soul's emotive, spoke up and broke the trend. That's the code. No need for a dagger and a cloak. Or your peering false idols vanishing to smoke. Self-absorbed glamour is the target in the scope. Cause too many of these clowns made a habit of a joke. But who's laughing now? We got pure gold. As in our veins, for fiery hearts that burn cold. Holding it down, staying composed with a firm hold. Through all the tales of triumph and hurt the world hold. So as I march forward to hold a torture apart, you eliminate your fortune, force to defy. Orders and lies that were born to die.

free, ekki þú veist hvað.

Okay, that was Elegy by Candlelight from Sophia Sommer on the viola, the gamba, and along with Aisling Dawn, a musical collective. That seems to have changed from time to time. Anyway, and before that, we heard three great contemporary pieces. We heard Strange Boy and Rebel Phoenix doing Foul. We heard Jiggy doing King of the Fairies, and we heard Spirit Kaliak, Celtic Spirit by the Cahoolin, a rapper who's obviously intent on integrating traditional elements into his music. It was Cahoolin with Niam Noed and Tap, the traditional artist something, T-A-P. Anyway, it looks like that's it. We've got time for another number or two, but that's it pretty much for this Sunday's show. I hope you've enjoyed listening as much as I've enjoyed doing it. It's a great thing coming in here every Sunday and doing the Lilting Banshee. It's really a wonderful experience for me, and I hope it is for you too. We'll be back next Sunday with more Celtic music. Exploring, you know, how elements of the traditional music have their tentacles into everything, into all kinds of Celtic music, classical, jazz, punk, rock, hip hop, all over the place. And there's so much wonderful music coming out of Ireland right now, and Scotland, and Wales, and Cornwall, and it's hard to create a playlist from all this wonderful music. So anyway, so let me shut up. Let's hear one more number from the late Paddy Keenan, the late great Ellen Piper. This is Cape Clear, and I think that'll be it for the show. And I'll talk to you next Sunday. Again, if you have any comments, criticisms, complaints, anything. Text me at 907-290-3100. That's 907-290-3100. Or you can always write me at janeagneshale@pm.me. I'd love to hear from you. Okay, here's the late Paddy Keenan with Cape Clear.

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2: Hey everybody, I'm Dave Smith, host of Ozark Highlands Radio. Welcome to our show. This week we'll be hearing music from a band that's been playing at the Ozark Folk Center for a long time, the folk trio Harmony. In our vault segment, sound engineer Mark Jones has dusted off a beautiful old ballad sung by the lovely Kay Thomas. And guest host and historian Charlie Sandage will be telling about how the Ozark Folk Center impacted the sleepy town of Mountain View, Arkansas when it opened back in 1973. All that and more this week on Ozark Highlands Radio. The folk trio Harmony is Mary Gillihan, her husband Robert Gillihan, and yours truly, Dave Smith. All three of us are multi-instrumentalists, and we all sing both lead and harmony vocals. Here we are on stage at the Ozark Folk Center, with Robert leading off with a couple of old a cappella songs.

0: I actually came here to go cave exploring in 1971. I had no idea what Arkansas was like. I thought maybe it was cotton fields. I got down here and saw these mountains and rivers and woods, lots of woods. It was the place that I had always imagined myself living at. So I just went home, quit my job, packed up my stuff, and came down here to live.
1: And I came here with my girlfriend in 1973. She had read about the Folk Center, and we canoed and camped when we went on vacations together. So she said, well, this Folk Center is real near to the Buffalo River and to the Ozark National Forest, so we can go see this Folk Center, and then we can go up and canoe and camp. And there was something right away I loved about the Folk Center, just the old-timers and what they were doing, and the real open and honesty, and the respect that young people had for older people, too. I like that because I was raised that way.

0: And I would have to say that more than the woods and the mountains, the people is what really got me here. When I had never met people so open and
1: friendly.
0: Up with Culp, where I first moved, whenever you went to visit somebody, they'd say, well, just stay with us. Just stay the night. They wanted you to actually stay there.
2: Absolutely. They could have.
0: I couldn't believe that people were like that.
1: Well, you know, a lot of that was because they didn't get a lot of visitors.
0: Mm-hmm.
1: And whenever they got somebody new from somewhere else or whatever, they really wanted to hear what they had to say.
0: Yeah.
1: And that goes back a long ways here in the hills.
0: Well, yeah, and also I think people used to take in travelers. If you were traveling on the road, there wasn't a hotel or anything. You'd just stop at a house, say, can I stay here? And I think that was a tradition that kind of kept on here. That's why they kind of expected you to spend the night.
2: And always have ye eat.
1: Oh, absolutely.
0: Whether you were hungry or not.
2: That's right. Everybody wanted to feed you all of the time.

0: In 1976, we weren't a band yet, but we were playing together. And Robert and Mary came out to Fox, to my little one-room log cabin, to play some music. And it's a longer story, but the story is we got snowed in. We had a huge snowstorm, a blizzard. They couldn't go. They were stuck in my little one-room log cabin for 6 days.
1: Six whole days.
0: We wore out a deck of cards and all the strings on our instruments. But but we figured if we could live in that one-room log cabin for 6 days without killing each other, we probably could be a band.
1: That's right.
2: Yeah. Fortunately, Dave had plenty of food and plenty of wood.
3: Tattered quilts on a goose down bed. Every stitch tells a story. My

0: Thank you.
1: But in 1988, the state asked us, the three of us, to, and with my wife, to go to Kansas City to play, to represent Arkansas at a convention, the Convention of American Travel Writers Association.
2: Right.
1: And we went up there, and we had a good time, and we had played so well together. And on the way home, we were in a chicken place eating some chicken. And we kind of got to talking about it and decided to become a band.
2: Maybe we should be a bona fide band.
1: Yeah.
2: It was really wild, too, that whole thing. There were six states represented there. And out of all six states, we turned out to be the only musicians who actually lived in the state we were representing. A lot of people had been
1: hired
2: to come and play the music of their state. People were like, well, you're from Arkansas? You're like representing Arkansas? We're like, yes, we are.
3: Well, Arkansas couldn't afford to hire professional

That was the folk trio called Harmony, recorded live at the Ozark Folk Center State Park. First, we heard a pair of ancient a cappella songs, Rise, O Fathers, and No Time to Tarry, followed by Gumtree Canoe and the Irish ballad, The Star of the County Down. Next, we heard a couple verses of John McCutcheon's Water from Another Time. Then we finished that set with They Sang On, a song written in the shape note style by today's guest host, Charlie Sandage, to honor three great Arkansas ballad singers, Emma Dusenberry, Almeda Riddle, and Ollie Gilbert. When we come back after the break, let's head down to the vault for a sweet song from the Folk Center archives. 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

0: Welcome back to Ozark Highlands Radio. Let's take a trip down to the vaults and visit my friend Mark Jones. See if he's got some good music picked out for us this week. Hey, Mark, how you doing?
1: Dave, I'm doing great.
0: Well, you're looking good, too.
1: Well, thank you. Now, I can't say much for your eyesight, but I'm trying.
0: What kind of music have you got picked out for us?
1: You know, Dave, I run across a name here that I remember meeting this young lady years before I even got to Mountain View. We were playing a festival in Cosby, Tennessee, and it was a Gene Ritchie festival. And this young lady was on the program, and she did such a fine job. It's Miss Kay Thomas.
0: Ah, Kay, I know her well. What a wonderful singer she is.
1: Dave, she's not just a good singer. She also is a great craftsman. She's done so many different things. In fact, she was the craft director here at the Ozark Folk Center later years.
0: That's right. For a long time, as I recall, not only was she the director of crafts, but she could do just about all of them. She can make applehead dolls. She's a terrific pen and pencil artist. And what a singer she is, too.
1: Oh, she sure is. Dave, this is one of my favorite songs that she's ever done. It's called Fair and Tender Ladies.
0: Let's listen to it.

0: Oh, my. There's just not a better singer around than Kay, is there?
1: No, sir, there sure isn't.
0: It was really great to listen to one of Kay's songs. Thanks so much for picking that out, Mark.
1: Thank you, Dave. I really enjoy getting to be here and listen to all this fine music.
0: This next music segment is going to feature, well, me. In addition to my work with Harmony and a couple of other bands, I've been doing solo sets at the Ozark Folk Center for many years, as well as working as an MC and a square dance caller. Here's my rendition of a song by the great Robert Burns, Green Grow the Rushes.

0: Probably the biggest deal for us is in 1998, we auditioned for a Prairie Home Companions Talent from Towns Under 2000 contest, and we were one of six finalists, and we got to go to New York City. Oh, we played in Town Hall on 43rd Street in Manhattan, and it was a big deal.
1: Yeah,
0: it was really neat playing on that stage, Town Hall. Mm-hmm. Everybody's played that stage.
2: Oh, yeah.
1: And then a great highlight also of that was that because we were the first runner-up, we got to come back in the second half of the program. And the music producer at that time, Stevie Becks, she knew we had done a cappella gospel and fixed us up to sing with Garrison Keillor at the second half, which was so much fun,
2: yes.
1: Except for old Robert. You tell that part.
2: Well, the rehearsal rooms were under the stage, and he came in and said, "Do y'all know Where the Soul of Man Never Dies?" And, of course, we all went, "Well, yeah, sure. We know that one." He said, "Okay, we'll do that one, and I'm going to sing bass."
1: And Dave and I went, "Oh, sure."
0: You know, the Ozark Mountains cover thousands of square miles. There's millions of hollers and ridges. There's places in these hills that have not yet to this day been seen by man. Isn't that amazing? Somebody figured out a few years ago that if you ironed the Ozarks out flat, it'd be the size of Texas with Arizona thrown in. That's quite a figure, isn't it? You know, and deer and bear and bobcats and mountain lions, they're not the only critters we got inhabiting these hills. We got a varmint around here we call the Jimplicute. It's a big critter, like one of those dinosaurs you read about, and it walks the roads at night, catching travelers by the throat and sucking their blood. Now, the high behind is a big critter with hind legs 10 times larger than his forelegs, and it lies along footpaths of a night like a giant toad, and it laps up little children like a toad frog catching flies. Why, the beast can suck in its guts so it's skinny enough to hide behind a tree. It's ever a bit as dangerous as the king doodle on the gollywog. Now, the whistling wampus cat is a big black cat, smarter than a man, and it lures fellas to their doom by whistling at them from dark cedar thickets. There used to be a lot of them hereabouts around in Stone County. Now, the Hickle Snoopus and the Ring-Tailed Tudor are both members of the Wampus family. Now, the Ring-Tailed Tudor, I've never seen, but I have heard him before. Up on Coal Fork, up that branches off of North Sillimore Creek, up by Barkshed, up in there in the evening, right before dusk, the Ring-Tailed Tudor will bury its head in a gravel bar on the side of the creek and emit a high whistling sound from a little orifice that's located directly under its tail. Now, the Gowrow is a great lizard-like animal, 30 foot long, with razor-sharp teeth and tusks. It's a member of the Goofus family. It spends most of its time in caves and under rock ledges. It eats meat, devours a good number of deer, cattle, probably even a human or two. In 1889, a Gowrow was killed not far from here, over near Marshall, up in Searcy County, by a feller named William Miller. And he sent its hide and bones off to the Smithsonian Institute in Washington, D.C. Now, these critters I'm telling you about tonight, the Hickle Snoopus and the Whistling Wampus Cat, they may be fairy tales, I don't know, but I do know that the Gowrow was real, because I pretty near saw one just a few years back. There was this showman feller from up in Missouri, and he'd captured him a live young Gowrow, and he was taking it around the countryside, showing it off, and he came through Mountain View, and he headed at the fairgrounds right around the bend from the Folk Center here. A bunch of us fellers from up at Fox and Timbo, we brought our families down to have a look at that Gowrow. Out on the outside of the tent, there was a life-size painting of the Gowrow in the act of eating an entire family of cotton farmers. It was horrible. But we paid our money, and we no sooner got set down in that tent, but there came a terrible roaring noise backstage, and there was chains clanking. And all of a sudden, a woman screamed and a couple of shots rang out. And that showman feller, he staggered out in plain sight of all of us. And he had blood all over his face and his clothes was torn to shreds. "Run for your lives," he hollered. "The Gowrow has escaped." Just then, the back part of the tent collapsed and there was more shouting and shooting going on. I'm telling you, we grabbed our women and children. We got out of there just as fast as we could. It was a mighty close call. I kind of wish I'd seen that Gowrow, though.
1: What, Dave?
0: Well, I remembered that when my parents would go out to dinner on Friday night and leave me at home when I was a little baby. No. No, when
1: Dave.
0: I was in junior high school, And there was a show on called the WGN Barn Dance, which is an old, old show.
1: Yeah,
0: but it was
1: right.
0: still on with Arky the Arkansas Woodchopper and Lino Frito and all the, and I used to lay in the kitchen and listen to that show. And it was my first contact with old-time music.
3: Man, that's
0: neat. And it really struck me, and I really liked it.
1: Yeah, and I never heard old-time music till I was in high school. And then some boys in my class used to go down into southern Illinois. The bell would ring on Friday. They'd have their bedrolls. They'd all jump into a car, race down there, and show up bleary-eyed on Monday morning. And they collected hundreds and hundreds of fiddle tunes.
0: That was Chirp Smith,
1: Chirp Smith, yeah.
2: Indian Creek.
1: But anyway, so they played then at functions of my school, and that's the first time I ever heard old-timey music.

0: Thank you, folks.
1: I just wasn't into music, really, for a long time. I started playing guitar when I was 13, kinda. Didn't really get into it until I was about 16 or 17, somewhere along in there. And then I started playing with my dad, and he was an old-time fiddler. And then we played for years. But before that, it was just like, music,
2: Old Mother Logo, she likes whiskey. Old Mother Logo, she likes wine. Old Mother Logo, she got drunk and swam across a river on a pump.

0: Some got sick and some got drowned. Some got choked on a chicken pie. A little, light, a little, light, a little, light, a little, light, a little, light, a little, light, a little, light.
1: That was yours truly, Dave Smith, singing Green Grow the Rushes, and then telling some Ozark monster stories that were collected here almost a century ago by the folklorist Vance Randolph. Then you heard a song written by Bob Amos about a true story called Mr. Beeford's Barn. And I finished the set with a song called Old Mother Logo. Let's take a short break, after which guest host Charlie Sandage will look back at how the creation of the Ozark Folk Center State Park has impacted Mountain View and its people. This is Ozark Highlands Radio.

0: Welcome back to Ozark Highlands Radio. Our friend Charlie Sandage is a musician, songwriter, and a dedicated student of folk music history. Here's Charlie.
1: For more than 40 years, the Ozark Folk Center and its hometown of Mountain View, Arkansas, have grown together, both in the sense of gradual growth in numbers and in a process of blending. At first glance, Mountain View looks much like any other county seat town in the rural Arkansas Ozarks, but right away, the visitor can begin to notice telltale signs that something is different. Right alongside the front entrance to the old courthouse building that dominates the town square is a flat-topped platform. It looks like a dance floor, because it is. A special park adjacent to the square features some gazebo-like structures, clearly built for people gathering round to hear people playing music. All through the town, shops like the Arkansas Craft Guild Gallery are found, but they sit alongside offices, stores, and cafes that any small town might have. Bed and breakfast with picking porches and RV parks with music rooms welcome visitors right alongside motels that could be found in any other Ozark town. And just a few blocks to the north of the square, just beyond the city park and the county fairgrounds, is the Ozark Folk Center State Park. The center has been part of life in Mountain View for over 40 years, and its impact on the town is incalculable. First, in keeping with the hopes of the town, county, and state leaders who first envisioned it, the center has been an economic boon. Tom Simmons, one-time mayor and the center's first general manager.
2: As it has turned out very well, the park system is, to me, the obvious entity to be operating the Folk Center. The city still owns it, has all the jobs, generates all the revenue it does, the taxes it does, so it's been a real boon to the city of Mountain View and to the county as a whole, and the state for that matter.
1: More broadly, the Ozark Folk Center, along with nearby Blanchard Springs Cavern, the White River, and the Ozark Mountain setting, and the town's music and crafts components that have accumulated over the years as a kind of spillover of the emergence of the center, have combined to make tourism a leading component of the area's economy. But another kind of blending, in many ways a more important one, has taken place in this community. A traditional Ozark culture that is celebrated here was forged over much of the 19th century by people who came here, took what they found, learned from one another, and fashioned a new life. With the beginnings of the Ozark Folk Center over 40 years ago, a new cycle of that same phenomenon began. The entire region was becoming popular as a place for retirees, many from Midwestern U.S. cities and towns and other states, to settle. But the area also attracted a younger group, part of what was called the Back to the Land movement. The label hippie was bandied about, and what was going on in Mountain View drew the interest of a significant number of these young people. Mary Gillihan, now the longest continuing member of the Folk Center staff, reminisced about being among the first women bold enough to invade the town's pool hall, and then responded this way when asked whether she encountered hostility here during the early 70s.
3: No, I never found people to be hostile to someone who wasn't from around here, as they always said. I didn't hear that phrase about being from off for years and years and years. People would just say, well, you're not from around here, are you? Although someone from town one time told me, we talked about people like you being from off, but we were polite enough not to say it to your face. They were like joke amongst the locals. But I found people to be very accepting. If you were polite to them and mannerly, if you were open to learning what they had to say, if you wanted to really listen, if you genuinely wanted to know what was going on, they wanted to tell you. They understood the value of passing along what they knew to someone else.
1: Steve Folkers and his wife Arlone came to this area around the time that what is now the Arkansas Craft Guild was being formed, with its activities marking the beginnings of the process that led to the creation of the Folk Center. They both embraced traditional crafts as a way to make a living in a back-to-the-land lifestyle, and the existence of a market for their work was a reason to choose the Mountain View area as a place to settle.
4: Especially if you're living out in the woods or, you know, a long way off of the pavement, it would have been a lot harder to make a living if you had to drive 50 or 100 miles after you get to the blacktop instead of when you go to town. There it is. You know, that's your market right there.
1: Steve eventually became what is called a white cooper, demonstrating the crafting of wooden household objects at the center for 20 years. But his route to that career ran through his and Arlone's relationship with the Guild, a relationship that still continues.
4: Before us, it was locals learning to market stuff that they could do. It was a marketing opportunity to start up with. And then a lot of us back to the land types joined in, and a lot of them, not all, had an interest in the traditional aspects of that. And then also had a lot of contemporary art sort of interests mixed in with it. And so that's when my guild period would have been, was right then when there was both. And I was always interested more in the traditional side of it.
1: Steve and Arlone and scores of others began to meld into this town that was made up mostly of the descendants of people who had created the traditional Ozark culture. Mary Gillihan acquired her new last name when she married Robert, the son of a father who was a classic Ozark fiddler, one of the first to play in Folk Center music programs, and a mother whose ancestors were among the very earliest to settle here, even before Arkansas was a designated territory of the United States. They have been joined over these 40 years by other musicians, artisans, and people who simply wanted to become part of this place where the 19th and 21st centuries seem to somehow blend. It's a place that is by no means immune to present-day problems and stresses, nor is it out of reach via highways, the internet, and even a surprisingly sophisticated small airport. But a tangible presence of the past, nurtured by the Ozark Folk Center, offers a kind of perspective for dealing with those stresses that is, in many ways, unique.
5: Thank you.
0: Thanks, Charlie. Now let's listen to another set from the trio Harmony, recorded live on stage at the Ozark Folk Center State Park.

And that's, I think, one of the great things about being a musician. And when we do school programs, we all talk about this. We encourage the students to, you know, get proficient at their instruments because they can take you to places you might not think about going.

0: I can be in a down mood, not feeling good, or maybe a part of me is hurting, or maybe my brain's hurting or whatever. And we can start playing music. All goes right out the window. And I'm in a great mood. We were practicing it earlier today, and I was funky. And all of a sudden, we started playing, and it's like, yeah, okay. And I'm in a better mood now. Better.
1: At what part of that did you throw the baseball down?
0: Yeah, that's right. Early on. Oh.

0: That was Harmony, Robert and Mary Gillihan and Dave Smith. We started that set with the April Waltz, followed by three gospel songs, I'll Meet You in the Morning, 50 Miles of Elbow Room, and A Beautiful Life. I hope you've enjoyed this week's show. 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This is Dave Smith. See you next week on Ozark Highlands Radio. Bye, everybody.
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Coming to you from the end of the road, it's Alaska's showcase for great music, Acoustic Accents. Hi, folks, and thanks so much for tuning in. As always, it's great to have you along. Here's what we've got in store for you this week. We'll kick things off with some haunting vocals and beautiful harmonies from Darlingside, Humbird, and Donovan Woods teamed up with Aoife O'Donovan. From there, we'll move into indie folk and Americana with Liv Green, Chris Rosser, and Tennille Towns. Later in the hour, we'll dig into some folk roots with Jeffrey Folcalt, Caroline Herring, and Leroy Stagger. And before we wrap things up, we'll hear from Sister Sadie and Aaron Burdett and check out a new acoustic reimagining of songs from Molly Tuttle's So Long, Little Miss Sunshine. We've got all that and plenty more right here on Acoustic Accents. We'll get things started this week with an indie band known for their lush arrangements and gorgeous harmonies. Here's Darlingside.

Finishing up our opening set, it was the distinctive voices of Donovan Woods and Aoife O'Donovan. The two singer-songwriters got together over Zoom a few years back and wrote the song Iowa, which they released as a single in 2021. Before that, it was Humbird with February. That song will be included on their forthcoming album, Morning When It Comes. It's Humbird's fourth studio release, and it's due out on Network Records in just a few weeks. And we open this week's show with the indie folk band Darling Side.

We heard White Horses. It's from their 2015 release, Birds Say. Coming up next, we're going to slide into some Americana with Tennille Towns and Chris Rosser. But first, here's a talented Nashville singer-songwriter I've been following for a while. From her album, Every Bright Penny, here's Liv Green with Independence.

That was Tennille Townes with a stripped-down version of We Could Use a Little, a heartfelt track from her latest release, The Acrobat. Before that, we heard the wonderful Asheville, North Carolina singer-songwriter and busy producer, Chris Rosser. Chris gave us The Wind Stole My Song that's from his album, A Thousand Hands. And we kicked off the set with a rising voice in contemporary Americana, Liv Green. Liv's been praised for her classic, timeless singing voice, and we heard plenty of evidence of that on Independence, as from her release, Every Bright Penny. Coming up after the break, we'll hear a track from Jeffrey Folcalt's new acoustic rendition of his album, The Universal Fire. We'll also reach back a few years for a favorite from Caroline Herring and check out a song from Leroy Stagger's new album, Pilgrimage. So please stay right where you are. I'm Bud Johnson, and you're listening to Acoustic Accents.

Canadian singer-songwriter Leroy Stagger leans into a more acoustic sound on his new album, Pilgrimage. He made the record with his longtime friend Joel Plaskett, and they recorded it the old-fashioned way on analog tape. From that album, we just heard Banger. Before that, it was Caroline Herring. She's known for songs that often draw on Southern Gothic themes, and Caroline gave us A Little Bit of Mercy. It's from her album, Golden Apples of the Sun. Jeffrey Folcott was in there as well with a great acoustic arrangement of his song, The Universal Fire. That song, by the way, was inspired by this massive 2008 fire on the Universal Studios lot in California. Years later, it was revealed that the fire had destroyed this enormous archive of original master recordings, reportedly affecting as many as 500,000 song titles. Just an extraordinary loss of American musical history. If you've never heard the story, and a lot of people haven't, it's well worth reading about. Just grab your favorite search engine and search for the 2008 Universal Fire. It's really tragic, but fascinating. And during the break, we heard an instrumental from Jesse Appleman called Liminal Criminal. If you have a question about anything you heard on today's show, or if you like a copy of the playlist, just drop us a line at info@acousticaccents.com. Be sure to include today's program number. It is 2637. And do let us know where you're listening from. All right, let's get back to the music from their album, No Fear. Here's Sister Sadie up next on Acoustic Accents.

Finishing up that set, it was the immensely talented guitarist, singer, and songwriter Molly Tuttle. On her new EP, Molly revisits five songs from last year's So Long, Little Miss Sunshine, stripping away the fuller production of the original record and putting the spotlight squarely on her remarkable guitar playing. If you're a fan of Molly's earlier, more acoustic work, I think you're going to love this one. The five-song release. And from that, we heard Rosalie. Before that, it was Aaron Burdett with Rhyme or Reason. That's one of several recent songs he's gathered together under the titled New Singles. And we kicked off the set with the Grassicana powerhouse, Sister Sadie. We heard Cannonball, and that's from their 2024 release, No Fear. It looks like we've got time for one more before we head out. And speaking of powerhouse performers, these three women certainly fit the bill. Here with a live performance of Find My Way to You, it's I'm With Her.

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Until next time, I'm Bud Johnson. 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
1: 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Our broadcast facilities are located on the traditional homelands of the Akwan Tlingit people. And our listening area also includes lands of the Takukwan Tlingit people. We thank them for their many generations and many centuries of stewardship of these lands. Well, mostly sunny today with a high near 65, mostly cloudy tonight with a low around 50. And then on Monday, mostly cloudy, then gradually becoming sunny with a high near 64. But, and then back to mostly cloudy Monday night. But then things change. On Tuesday, we have a chance of showers, and then more than a chance of showers. Midweek rain, 100% chance of precipitation, and then towards the end of the week, back to showers.
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Good afternoon. Once again, it is time to ring up the curtain on the Sunday afternoon opera on KRNN Juno. This is Tom Melville, and well, today we're going to be listening to an immediate predecessor of the very successful comic operas of Mozart and Rossini. Everybody out there, I'm sure, has at least, well, not everybody. A lot of you out there have heard, of course, of Rossini's The Italian Girl in Algiers, and of course, many of you have heard of Mozart's Abduction from the Seraglio. But before there was Rossini and before there was Mozart, there was Domenico Cimarosa. And his first big hit opera, dating from 1778, was entitled The Italian Girl in London. not Algiers, but in London. A big hit that became one of the most successful operas in all of Europe in the 1770s and 80s. Well, it was an example of Cimarosa's intermezzi, the plural of intermezzo, and well, that just means something that comes in between the parts. It originally started out, intermezzi started out as very short comic pieces that would fill in the time between the acts of larger scale opera buffa. The standard opera buffa in Italy in the 1700s was of three acts, and so you had time to fill while they were changing the sets and all that, between one and two and between two and three, and so you have little short pieces that half of it would be played in between one and two and half between two and three. Well, Cimarosa's intermezzi, he expanded them to be much more substantial, so that instead of being something that just was a fill, keep people entertained between the acts of a larger scale opera, were in fact works on their own. But like the earlier intermezzi, they had two acts rather than the standard three acts of standard opera buffa, comic operas. And it was this two-act version then that then became the standard for later composers, including, of course, Mozart and Rossini with their great operas. Well, The Italian Girl in London, L'Italiana in Londra, was Cimarosa's fourth collaboration with a comic librettist specialist, the Roman abbot Giuseppe Pietrocellini, just give you an idea, he worked with Piccini and with Salieri and with Mozart, for whom he wrote the libretto for La Finta Giardiniera, which was one of Mozart's very, very first operas, and then finally for Paisiello, writing the libretto for his earlier version than Rossini of The Barber of Seville. And so a very successful librettist. The work had its premiere in 1778 after Christmas in Rome. And that becomes significant because the Pope had decided that women could not appear on stages in Rome. So the two female roles that we'll hear were performed by castrati.

Hanover, Hamburg, Versailles, Paris, and finally, of course, had to go to London because it's about London. Translations were made into French, German, Polish, Danish, and Russian. And, well, the work continued to hold the stage until, and with revisions being put together by other people. Haydn presented the work 14 times at the Esterházy estate of his patron. Finally, it faded from the stage with the success of Rossini and Donizetti's more advanced versions of comic opera, but has had a fair amount of success recently with revivals. Well, the work, we're going to be listening to a performance from, well, a recording that followed a live performance at Frankfurt in just the past few years. And the work has, as I noted in discussing the intermezzi, has two parts. So there's an overture, and then in the first part, Madama Brillante, Madame Brilliant, hosts the Dutchman Sumers and the Italian-born vivant Don Polidoro in her London hostelry. While one flaunts himself as an important international dynamic businessman, the other longs for Italy, where you can laugh, be loud, and above all, eat well and cheaply. For some time now, Livia, a daughter from a good Italian family, has been setting up home with Madama Brillante. She was brought to London, but then abandoned by her beloved Milord Arisping 2 years ago, and has been looking for him ever since. He simply disappeared. She's, well, disguised, if you will, as Mademoiselle Henrietta from Marseille. And word of her beauty has reached both the Dutchman Sumers and the Italian Don Polidoro's ears. And, well, Livia and Madama Brillante have quickly become close friends. Well, lo and behold, of course, it wouldn't be a comic opera if we didn't have Milord Arisping suddenly turn up at the hostelry. The aristocratic scion, in desperation, tells Don Polidoro that he had to leave his beloved behind in Genoa. His father sent him to Jamaica and then ordered him back to London to marry an English noblewoman whom he does not like. The wedding has already been announced in the papers. Livia is shocked when she encounters her English lord. Torn between happiness, longing, pain, mistrust, and fury, she's determined to conceal her identity and take revenge. Arisvinga tries in vain to explain and win her back. He intends to use his best contacts to prove his innocence. In the meantime, Madama Brillante tells Don Polidoro, who's dying to meet the mysterious Mademoiselle Henrietta from Marseille, about the magic qualities of heliotropes. The mysterious stranger, Mademoiselle Henrietta, uses one to vanish. Anyone who had one could also disappear whenever they wanted. Don Polidoro must get his hands on a heliotrope. Well, in the role of Livia, who sometimes is Henrietta, we hear soprano Angela Vallone. Madama Brillante is soprano Bianca Tognocchi. Don Polidoro is bass baritone Gordon Bintner. Milord Arisping is baritone.

Yuri Samoilov, and the Dutchman Sumers is tenor Theo Leboeuf. The Frankfurter Opera and the Museum Orchestra are under the direction and with Forte Piano Continuo by Leo Hussein. In the first act, the first part of Domenico Cimarosa's 1778 L'Italiana in Londra, the Italian girl in London.

Mi sembra di borgar.

Mi gira la testa sotto.

0: Well, the situation at the hostelry of Madama Brillante is just about what you'd expect in a comic opera. We've got several ladies who are, of course, attractive, and several single men who are attracted, as it were. You got Madama Brillante, who's kind of interested, actually, in the Italian gentleman, Don Polidoro. And you've got Livia, who is the Italian girl in the title, the Italian girl in London, who is, well, had come to London in search of her lover, who had just disappeared from her 2 years before, and of course shows up at the hostelry, attempting to make contact with her and explain why he had disappeared. And then you also have the Dutch merchantman Sumers, who, well, along with all the other men too, are very much attracted to Livia, who is a young lady. On top of all these things, Madama Brillante is trying to pull a fast one on Don Polidoro. She invents the idea of the heliotrope, which is a stone which can make its owner invisible. And he becomes determined to have one of these so he can use it to, well, attract Livia. We've heard the first act of Domenico Cimarosa's 1778 opera, L'Italiana in Londra, the Italian girl in London. And, you are listening to the Sunday Afternoon Opera on KRNN Juno. Well, we've got mostly sunny weather today with a high near 65, mostly cloudy tonight with a low around 48, and then mostly cloudy Monday, gradually becoming sunny, however, with a high near 64. Then turning back to mostly cloudy, and then by Tuesday and Wednesday, well, Tuesday, Wednesday, we've got showers likely, and then rain Wednesday, Thursday, and then back to showers, Friday and Saturday.
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5: 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She is currently translating projects for the Children of the Taku Society.
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0: And Take 5 is part of your evening of jazz on KRNN. It begins at 6 o'clock with Jazz Night in America, followed at 7 by Take 5 with Robert Sewell. And he sticks around at 9 o'clock for the late shift on KRNN. But right now, in the middle of the afternoon, we've got opera. The second act of The Italian Girl in London. Well, the situation is getting more complicated. Don Polidoro, the Italian gentleman, is over the moon because he thinks he's found a heliotrope, which, again, is the stone that will make him invisible. He wants to marry the invisible young lady, Enriqueta, Henrietta of Marseille. He thinks the heliotrope will help him with that, an idea that Madama Briante, the owner of the hostelry, has put in his mind. Livia, meanwhile, has increasing doubts about her English milord, Arisbing's guilt. She thinks he just deserted her, but he's trying to convince her that that wasn't the case, that it was his father's fault. But she can't bring herself to trust the desperate man completely. The Dutch merchant Sumers offers Livia his protection when he sees her and the English milord having an argument. Then Madama Briante announces that Livia is going to be arrested on orders from on high. Sumers generously uses his fortune to help Livia, but forbids her to leave his house. Madama Briante, who's still stringing Don Polidoro along about heliotropes, becomes closer to the Italian gentleman as they have more interactions. Milord Arisbing managed to change his father's mind about his future marriage, at least avoiding marrying the English Lady Lindane. Livia, whose arrest warrant has been rescinded, can't resist her love for him now any longer, and the couple and imminent bride and groom are reunited at last. Amidst all the joy over this happy outcome, Madama Briante confesses to Don Polidoro that she was pulling his leg about the heliotropes. But it looks like they have, in the meantime, become close enough that a wedding might not be out of question here either. In the role of Livia, the Italian girl who is masquerading as Henrietta of Marseille, but who's actually Livia of Genoa, is sung by soprano Angela Vaglione. Madama Briante, the owner of the hostelry, is soprano Bianca Tognocchi. Don Polidoro, the Italian gentleman, is bass baritone Gordon Bintner. Milord Arisbing, the English lord who is in love with Livia, well, everybody's in love with Livia, but with whom Livia appears to also be in love, is baritone Yuri Samoilov. And the Dutch Mansumers is tenor Theo Lebeau. The Frankfurter Opern und Museum Orchester is under the direction of Leo Hussein, in the second act of Domenico Cimarosa's The Italian Girl in London.